0: Bill 95.3. Summer's been flying by. Time to stop. And enjoy the holiday weekend
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1: Taylor Swift, number one song, I Knew It, I Knew You. Your fans always dive into lyrics, pick things apart. What are some lyrics they're diving into on this song and ones that you hope that connect with them?
2: There are several lyrics that have like more than one meaning to them. You only have so long in a song to convey and surmise and sum up this entire film that people just watched. So sometimes you'll try to have like a double meaning in a line. The first line of the song is, I knew you through the days of the blades of the grass in summer. And the double meaning of that is, first of all, there's the word days. It's spelled D-A-Z-E in the lyrics, but you could also, if you wanted to think of it as days, D-A-Y-S, you could perceive it as that. But I thought of it as like a childhood days of like, you look back and you see this sort of like blurry, beautiful memory that's kind of blurry at the edges. So that was kind of what I was trying to do with each line, was making sure that, like, you know, parachutes for the free fall of being younger. There's the actual parachute army toys in Toy Story, as well as symbolically somebody who helps you grow up and helps your landings be softer. Just things like that. So thanks to all the fans who have actually cared about the lyrics. You guys are the best.
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3: Tonight will turn out mainly clear and cool. Lows will be in the low and mid-50s. On Tuesday, mostly sunny and pleasant. Highs near 80. For iHeartRadio, I'm Josh Hodel with your Future Alert weather forecast.
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1: Hey, I do want to shout out the winners that won trips to the iHeartRadio Music Festival, got the tickets, the airfare, the hotel. We got the $1,000 spending cash, too. Shout out Capital One. I promise there's always big contests, all right? And we got another one lined up soon. Sit tight. Hey, it's not.

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1: Hey, it's Bobby Bones. Tomorrow morning at 8:30, Gavin Adcock is stopping by the studio. We'll talk about his feud with Zach Bryan because I think they'll end up doing a song together. Gavin Adcock tomorrow morning and a pop-up dance party on the Bobby Bones.

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1: And Instagram is He's Wayne Deed. Listen, we got some awesome content from Taylor Swift that she and her team sent us. Want to relive some of that in a couple of minutes, so sit tight.

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1: You love Taylor Swift. Got her talking here about the movie Toy Story being a part of that soundtrack. Hey, it's Wayne D. Check Instagram. He's Wayne D. And as Taylor Swift saw the movie before any of us, what are some things that stuck out to her?
2: When I got to see an early version of Toy Story 5, I was struck by several themes going on throughout the movie, but I really was zeroing in on Jessie, the character that has been my favorite ever since she was introduced into these films. And I was seeing that she was going through sort of like a full circle moment as a character, and that if you've watched the Toy Story films, you know her central heartbreak comes from her kid, Emily. And I was just kind of seeing her go through things with Bonnie that sort of healed those wounds in a way. And there was a lot of like reunions of old friends and seeing people that you haven't seen in a while and kind of forgiving past heartbreak or whatever, and kind of healing that within yourself. And so I remember thinking of the line, "I knew you through the days of the blades of the grass in summer." And that being sort of a line I loved because it conjures up this idea of childhood and playfulness and everything, but also they're toys. So they're literally looking through blades of grass because that's how tall they are. And I also kind of like it when a word like days, like D-A-Z-E, sounds like D-A-Y-S. And you can, as a listener, decide which word you assign to the meaning of that. But yeah, that was the first kind of lyric that I came up with. And it happens to be the first lyric of the song.
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1: And it's Wayne D, Taylor Swift, talking about working on the Toy Story movie soundtrack. Listen, Toy Story, iconic. It's lived through generations of people and families. So there's a little extra responsibility there. How did that feel for Taylor?
2: I absolutely knew going into making a song for Toy Story 5 that I was entering a real legacy, both cinematically, but also sonically. Like, the world of Toy Story has a look Pixar has just excellently crafted, but it also has a sonic world that Randy Newman has crafted so beautifully. So stepping into that, I wouldn't say that I felt pressure, but I definitely felt like the weight and depth of it. And I didn't go about it flippantly. I really wanted to make sure that what we were doing was very faithful to the music that fits along with these films and these amazing stories that have made us laugh, have made us cry, have made us cheer. I think the chord progressions we chose were different because Randy Newman tends to choose things differently musically because, I mean, the genius that he is, like, he's got such a repertoire of unbelievable choices he naturally goes to, musically speaking. And we just kind of tried to challenge ourselves to think about what might Randy do. So he told me he likes it, which is really all I need to know, and I'm very excited about that fact.
1: 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More with her coming up.
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Bill 95.3. And so I thought this was interesting. Did you know that this Wednesday is National Mom's Day Off Day? And it doesn't mean from work, but it means like from having to work when she gets home. Some signs that you can expect around the house. We'll talk about next hour.

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Hey, it's Bobby Bones. Tomorrow morning at 8:30, Gavin Adcock is stopping by the studio. We'll talk about his feud with Zach Bryan because I think they'll end up doing a song together. Gavin Adcock tomorrow morning and a pop-up dance party on the Bobby Bones.

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1: Got to tell you, overdue for some positivity. We're going to dive in. It's called In the Fields, a great story on the way in about less than 15 minutes from right now. It's hot.

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1: Need a reason to smile? 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
2: All right, so this Air Force captain, she is running 2,977 miles, dedicating each mile to the people who died in the September 11th terrorist attacks. Her name is Hannah Brown. Now, she actually has a pretty interesting story. She was actually a toddler at the Pentagon. She was there at a Pentagon daycare when the building was struck that day. So she's it's pretty cool. 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But her Run to Remember aims to keep their memories alive 25 years later. How incredible is that? That's her in the feels.
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It's Bill 95.3, number one for new country. That's Cole Wetzel and Ella Langley there. My name is Wayne D. Hey, so we wrapped up our iHeartRadio Music Festival giveaways last week, but you're still going to be in Vegas. We're going to make you feel like you're there. Just stay close on Instagram at Wayne D and Tay. That's kicking off in just a couple of weeks here. John Morgan is on now. Wee wee.

0: Number one for new country, Bill 95.3. And talking to Taylor Swift, she's got so many opportunities to connect with fans, and she's amazing with her songwriting. It's so unique how you approach that. Can you give like a little behind-the-scenes look?
1: It's kind of been brought to my attention that I love to use detail in my lyricism. And that's true. I'm very proud of that. But I also think one thing I always make sure to check myself on is, does this detail signify something that informs the story? Or does it tell the listener the mindset that the narrator is in or what place they're in their life? Does it describe the person that is influencing and inspiring the song? Does it help further the storyline? Does it tell you more about what makes this song important, which is the human emotion behind it? So detail, just for the sake of saying descriptive words, is not really my thing. It's like, I love detail if it informs the actual human emotion that we're singing about. So I think that might be a lesson, if somebody cared to take a lesson from what I'm doing.
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Bill 95. Hey, it's Bobby Bones. Tomorrow morning at 8:30, Gavin Adcock is stopping by the studio. We'll talk about his feud with Zach Bryan because I think they'll end up doing a song together. Gavin Adcock tomorrow morning and a pop-up dance party on the Bobby Bones.

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2: Taylor Swift, number one song, I Knew It, I Knew You. Your fans always dive into lyrics, pick things apart. What are some lyrics they're diving into on this song and ones that you hope that connect with them?
3: There are several lyrics that have like more than one meaning to them. You only have so long in a song to convey and surmise and sum up this entire film that people just watched. So sometimes you'll try to have like a double meaning in a line. The first line of the song is, I knew you through the days of the blades of the grass in summer. And the double meaning of that is, first of all, there's the word days. It's spelled D-A-Z-E in the lyrics, but you could also, if you wanted to think of it as days, D-A-Y-S, you could perceive it as that. But I thought of it as like a childhood days of like, you look back and you see this sort of like blurry, beautiful memory that's kind of blurry at the edges. So that was kind of what I was trying to do with each line, was making sure that, like, you know, parachutes for the free fall of being younger. There's the actual parachute army toys in Toy Story, as well as symbolically somebody who helps you grow up and helps your landings be softer. Just things like that. So thanks to all the fans who have actually cared about the lyrics. You guys are the best.
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1: And it's Wayne D. There's Taylor Swift, I Knew It, I Knew You. More with her coming up. Taylor, kind enough to be our guest over the weekend. We're reliving some of that tonight. Brand new music now, new artist too. Meet Kevin Powers. He's working with Shaboozey. Song is called Move On.

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Hey, do us a favor. Number one preset in the car, lock us in. If we're already there, thank you. 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
1: 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Chris Jansen got a new song. It's called Fight for a Girl. Check it out.

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1: And hopefully you have enjoyed an awesome Labor Day. Today, a holiday for some people. As you can tell, your boy's at work. You want to reach out, 1-877-367-4432. If you missed our chat, we had some Taylor Swift awesome content over the weekend. We're going to relive that.

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1: I got to tell you, I'm excited. It's Wayne D. Instagram, he's Wayne D. We're diving into the biggest stories out of Nashville, man. The iHeartCountry Roundup in a few. And we found out over the weekend, Lainey Wilson got a big job ahead of her. Find out what it is in minutes.

0: Number one for new country, Bill 95.3. CMA Awards will be here before we know it. They're actually just down the street from where we're broadcasting right now, Jason Aldean's Kitchen Rooftop Bar. As the CMA Awards go live from Bridgestone Arena this year, Lainey Wilson will take the stage as host again. Her taking over the CMA Awards is another major milestone as she continues to be a massive force in country music. Hey, we were blessed with some new music. Holy cow. If you do not know the name Cassie Ashton, she's got a brand new single called Chrome Pony. She's crazy talented. Lee Bryce and Vince Gill teamed up for an amazing song called Never Meet Your Heroes. And Justin Moore put out some new music, actually his first new music in 2 years, called Missing You Night. And last, shout out to Taylor Swift. Not only were we lucky enough to let her take over the radio station, which we'll relive coming up in a little bit. Over the weekend, Taylor Swift did something she hasn't done in years. Took down the number one spot in country radio with her song, I Knew It, I Knew You. Taylor Swift, the biggest song in country music right now. And that is your iHeart Country Roundup.
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7: Hey, it's Tuesday. Everybody, welcome to show number 1705. It's me, your host, Granger Smith. It's After Midnight. Got some good news on the way to read for you. I've also got some Nashville news with Ann Hudson, stories about your favorite stars out there in Nashville, what they're up to. All this here with a whole bunch of good country music on the way, and it's hour number one. I'm with you till the sun comes up, but it begins right here. It's After Midnight. Happy Tuesday.

Number one for new country, Bill 95.3. Hey, as your Tuesday gets rolling, I thought I could kick things off with some good news, hopefully put a smile on your face. Hang on for two songs and I'll share this story with you. If I

0: All right, here's a good news story. Listen to this. Ohio construction crews rescue a kitten from an excavator. This sounds crazy, but hang on. Workers heard a kitten trapped inside one of their excavators and freed her. Unable to find her mother, she got fostered and became healthy. Her name is Sue, after the Komatsu excavator that she was found in. She is now, of course, the crew's unofficial shop cat, and she has received gifts from fans online. Hopefully, she's getting mini mice out of that shop.
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17: 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So are we. You're hanging with Granger Smith here on After Midnight.

Bill 95.3, number one for new country. I got a good topic I want to discuss next hour. Who does fall remind you of? Call me. We'll talk next hour about this. I want to put you on the air. 866-607-8383.

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1: Hey, Razor. This is James from Dundalk, Maryland. I just can't sleep, so I guess you're station one. You're doing a great job. Keep up the good work, brother.
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0: Number one for new country, Bill 95.3. Ann Hudson coming in with the latest Nashville updates. And what do you have for us today?
1: Oh, Granger, I love this so much. One country superstar is taking his talent outside the concert arena, and this time, more than bragging rights are on the line. The story coming up in your Nashville news next. I would

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1: What happens after midnight? Stories get deeper. Songs hit harder. Faith shines brighter. Thanks so much for being a part of the

0: Nashville's Music Row. It's Ann Hudson.
1: So Cody Johnson is ready to cowboy up once again. He's announced his third annual Cody Johnson Championship event happening October 6th through the 11th in Belton, Texas. The competition gives both professional and amateur ropers a chance to compete for major money and prizes. It also includes the Champs for Charity Gala, featuring an auction and an acoustic performance from Cody himself. The gala has already raised more than $1.25 million for charity in its first 2 years. Wow, I just saw that Jason Isbell and several other musicians have filed a lawsuit against the AI music company Suno, accusing it of commercially exploiting their identities without permission. Suno allows users to generate music resembling specific performers, and according to the lawsuit, entering Jason's name produced an Americana song called Paper Bell that allegedly imitated both his voice and his distinctive musical style.
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7: Welcome to Tuesday, everybody. It's After Midnight. I'm your host, Granger Smith. Hey, who does fall remind you of? That's the question we're asking. Call me with this, 866-607-8383. I've also got Earl Dibbles Jr., the country boy with a dumb criminal story, and a whole bunch of good country music. Hey, whatever the reason you're up late or up early, it's hour number two, and you're not alone. I'm with you. It's After Midnight.

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So who does fall remind you of? Call me. We'll talk about this in two songs. 866-607-8383.

0: Thanks so much for staying up with us. 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
1: Topic of the hour, we're asking this question. Who does fall remind you of? We've talked before about what does fall remind you of, or what are you looking forward to most in the season of fall? But the question now is, who does fall remind you of? In fact, when I just said that, what popped in your mind? 866-607-8383.
2: Yeah, the fall, it reminds me of Old Yeller. I remember growing up as a youngin', and it was in the fall, and that's all we watched was Old Yeller, back to back to back. Gotta give credit to Old Yeller.
1: You know, I used to record that. I had the VHS, and I recorded it off of whatever, I don't know if it was Disney or like one of those, you know, like remember Disney when Disney was cool, and they would have like Sunday night movies, and you knew what was coming because your TV guide, and you could pop in that VHS, and I recorded Old Yeller in that way, and then would watch it over and over and over, and I still cry every time Old Yeller dies. 866-607-8383.
3: My parents always did a lot of canning and prepping for winter, making sure we'd had enough green beans and tomatoes and all kinds of different things to eat in the winter time when the times were hard. And it was part of our heritage because my grandparents did that and my great-grandparents. And we were taught as Christians to prepare for the hard times. So my parents prepared us to prepare for the hard times of winter. And I'm so thankful for them.
1: You know, I envy that in a certain way. I envy prepping in the fall because here in Texas, you know, we've got to like prep in June because, you know, our gardens are starting to go out by July. They're all burning up. So this idea of prepping in the fall is foreign. But by the time in Central Texas it gets to be fall, it's been like a month since anything has grown in the garden. And then it starts growing again as the weather cools a little bit. But that's an interesting perspective. 866-607-8383. Who does fall remind you of?
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1: Hey, brother, love the show. Doing my thing, bringing bread to the stores early this morning in upstate New York, Syracuse. Keep doing what you're doing, brother. Love it.
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1: Ever seen someone steal a brand new Dodge Charger and then brag about it while sitting in a ditch? Wait until you hear how one Texas neighbor turned the tables with just a camera and a little country justice. Earl Dibbles Jr. is going to share this dumb criminal story with us next.
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0: for Earl Dibbles and Dumb Criminals on After Midnight.
1: So get this. Some feller stole a shiny 2024 Dodge Charger in Friendswood, Texas, around 3:45 in the daggum morning. The folks that owned it got one of them doorbell camera things, and sure enough, it caught old Dummy breaking in and taking off like it was Talladega. A couple hours later, their neighbor Brad, good dude, drives a Silverado, you know, he hears tires squealing like a stuck hog, runs outside and sees that same old Charger flying down the street. Well, not long after, the fancy car sitting in a ditch all busted up. And Brad rolls up and snaps a pic, and this lowlife actually laughs and says, "Too bad you didn't get my face. It's stolen." Buddy, let me tell you, Brad did get your face. HD, baby. Next thing, the thief goes off saying some real nasty stuff, throws a threat, and takes off running. Cops got the pics now. I hope he's running fast because country boys are coming for him.
0: Thanks for staying up all night here on After Midnight with Granger Smith.
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Okay, I'm going to take a phone call, put you on the air right now. The question is this: who does fall remind you of? 866-607-8383.

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7: Hey, thanks for starting your Tuesday here with me on After Midnight. Y'all, what's up? I'm Granger Smith, your host. I have some things that went down on this day in history I want to talk about coming up, plus some Nashville news with Ann Hudson. She's going to talk about our favorite stars out there in Nashville and what they're up to. All of this here early on a Tuesday. I'm glad you're with me. Keep that station here.

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1: 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I'll tell you who that was, plus some other things that went down on this day in history, coming up in two songs.

95.3. We're more than just a country radio show. We're a late night family. And Granger Smith is the voice that keeps the night going strong. 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

0: talking about history, and he's even got the diploma to prove it. It's time for This Day in History on After Midnight with Granger Smith.
1: On this day, September the 8th, 1504, Michelangelo's statue of David was unveiled to the public. 1960, Alfred Hitchcock's Psycho premiered nationally. 1973, Hank Aaron set the record for the most home runs ever in one league at 709. 1974, in a controversial executive action, President Gerald Ford pardoned his disgraced predecessor Richard M. Nixon for any crimes that he may have committed or participated in while in office. Ford later defended this action before the House, explaining that he wanted to end the national divisions created by the Watergate scandal. 1986, Oprah's show went national.

0: 2007, country legend Don Williams passed away at his home in Alabama. That same year, 2017, Troy Gentry of Montgomery Gentry died in a helicopter crash. Some famous birthdays include pop singer Pink, politician Bernie Sanders, actor David Arquette, country legend Patsy Cline, and actor Jonathan Taylor Thomas. Those are just a few things that went down on this day in history.
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0: 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I appreciate you.

0: Bill 95.3, number one for new country. Next up, Ann Hudson joining us to dish out some Nashville news. Ann, what's on deck?
1: Oh, did you see what the Grand Ole Opry is doing, Granger? They're planning a big anniversary celebration for one of country music's most beloved stars. And some very famous friends are joining the party. This is all coming up in your Nashville news next. Baby.

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0: what's new in Nashville. Here's Ann Hudson.
1: So the Grand Ole Opry is celebrating Vince Gill's 35th anniversary as an Opry member with two special shows on October 17th. Joining Vince will be his wife, Amy Grant, along with longtime friends Ricky Skaggs, Patti Loveless, and Wendy Moten, with even more performers still to be announced. The shows are set for 7 and 9:30 that night. Wow, I just saw that Jason Isbell and several other musicians have filed a lawsuit against the AI music company Suno, accusing it of commercially exploiting their identities without permission. Suno allows users to generate music resembling specific performers, and according to the lawsuit, entering Jason's name produced an Americana song called Paper Bell that allegedly imitated both his voice and his distinctive musical style.
0: Granger and Ann have more Nashville news for you now. Just head over to aftermidnight.com and make sure to follow Ann on Instagram at Hudson Ann.
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6: Hope everybody had a good Labor Day. Granger Smith here. Glad to be right alongside you early on a Tuesday. It's After Midnight. I've got this question. Where do you stand with electric cars? What's your opinion on electric cars? Call me 866-607-8383. I've also got Earl Dibbles Jr., the country boy with the dumb criminal story. You know where the country

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Okay, question, where do you stand with electric cars? What's your opinion on electric cars? We'll talk about this in two songs. 866-607-8383.

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1: Okay, asking this question, topic of the hour, where do you stand with electric cars? How do you feel about electric cars? My number, 866-607-8383.
2: 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I would never buy an electric car.
1: 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In fact, I don't really care. but this topic is funny to me because I find myself in a strange way defending it. The charging time takes like 10 or 15 minutes, which is about the same amount of time that you would go and, you know, get a drink in the gas station and, you know. and so... It takes me a lot longer to fill up diesel and is a lot more expensive. And the electric cars are actually cheaper than we think. Once again, I don't really care. I don't have one. But I think it's funny that we are so resistant to this. Maybe there's a good reason. Maybe I'm way off on this. But I feel very much all alone with these phone calls. 866-607-8383.
3: I'd have to say electric cars are a big mistake. They are not biodegradable for the most part. And there's much better ways and solutions for a green energy.
1: Here we go again. Look, listen, I drive a 2004 Duramax. You know, it's like I'm the old school guy that drives an older diesel, and I love it. I'm not changing anytime soon. I can't say this enough. But at the same time, it's like, is my 2004 Duramax biodegradable? I don't think it is. And so, once again, I'm in a strange way. I'm not defending the EV. I'm just saying, are we right about everything we're saying about it, or do we just hate it because we hate it? Honest country boy question, 866-607-8383. What do you think about EVs?
4: Hey, chime in with your thoughts on tonight's topic. Just call and leave a message at 866-607-8383. Come be a part of After Midnight with Granger Smith.
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1: 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You sure make the hours after midnight go better fast. Thank you, friend. God bless.
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1: Ever heard of a clown getting arrested at a shopping center? Well, wait until you hear what police found in his bag and how they bleeped out his cussing on video. Earl Dibbles Jr. is going to share this dumb criminal story with us next.

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1: Well, down here in Palm Bay, Florida, cops done arrested a feller dressing like a daggone clown snooping around a shopping center. He got all squirrely when the law showed up, and he had him a little tussle right there on video.

0: his cuss words was one of them little backhorn sounds. 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

Bill 95.3. Okay, looking for your phone call here. 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
7: Tuesday, early risers. What's up? Welcome to After Midnight with me, Granger Smith. I'm your host. I've got some good news I want to read for y'all coming up. Put a smile on your face, hopefully. Plus some Nashville news with Ann Hudson. She's coming in to talk about your favorite stars out there in Nashville and catch you up with their news. Hang tight for all of this early on a Tuesday. We are After Midnight.

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1: If you're up late with us, you'll want to follow us on Instagram, too. At After Midnight Granger Smith. Late night stories, artist hangouts, and a whole lot of country life.

0: All right, here's a good news story. Listen to this. Ohio construction crews rescue a kitten from an excavator. This sounds crazy, but hang on. Workers heard a kitten trapped inside one of their excavators and freed her. Unable to find her mother, she got fostered and became healthy. Her name is Sue, after the Komatsu excavator that she was found in. She is now, of course, the crew's unofficial shop cat, and she has received gifts from fans online. Hopefully, she's getting mini mice out of that shop.
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I brought this up last hour. So many good phone calls. I want to hear from you. 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
1: 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Won't you stay for a while?

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1: Hey, Granger. Kenny from Warrenton, Virginia. Just wanted to call and say thanks for the show. Much appreciated. Have a good one.
0: Man, thank you so much for listening to After Midnight. I appreciate that, brother.

0: Number one for new country, Bill 95.3. Ann Hudson coming in with the latest Nashville updates. And what do you have for us today?
1: Oh, Granger, I love this so much. One country superstar is taking his talent outside the concert arena, and this time, more than bragging rights are on the line. The story coming up in your Nashville news next.

0: Nashville's Music Row. It's Ann Hudson.
1: So Cody Johnson is ready to cowboy up once again. He's announced his third annual Cody Johnson Championship event happening October 6th through the 11th in Belton, Texas. The competition gives both professional and amateur ropers a chance to compete for major money and prizes. It also includes the Champs for Charity Gala, featuring an auction and an acoustic performance from Cody himself. The gala has already raised more than $1.25 million for charity in its first 2 years. Wow, I just saw that Jason Isbell and several other musicians have filed a lawsuit against the AI music company Suno, accusing it of commercially exploiting their identities without permission. Suno allows users to generate music resembling specific performers, and according to the lawsuit, entering Jason's name produced an Americana song called Paper Bell that allegedly imitated both his voice and his distinctive musical style.
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1: Hey, thanks for sharing your Tuesday here with me on After Midnight, y'all. Before you take off and get that old day started, let me remind you, God is great and he is worthy of our praise. I'm Granger Smith, coming to y'all from the Yee Farm in Central Texas. If you're just not getting your day started and you want to hang out some more, join me for Mornings with Granger over there on Yee Radio. The link to Yee Radio is in the bio of our Instagram at After Midnight Granger Smith. Thanks for hanging out. No need.

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6: 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Welcome, y'all. I'm Granger Smith. I'm your host. I'm going to talk about some things that went down on this day in history coming up this hour, plus some Nashville news with Ann Hudson. She's the one going to keep you informed about all your favorite stars out there in Nashville. Hang tight for all of this on our final hour. We are After Midnight.

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1: It's one of the most popular statues in the entire world, and it was unveiled to the public on this day back in the 1500s. I'll tell you who that was, plus some other things that went down on this day in history coming up in two songs. Yeah, this time.

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1: 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Country music and conversations that matter. 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

0: loves talking about history. And he's even got the diploma to prove it. It's time for This Day in History on After Midnight with Granger Smith.
1: On this day, September the 8th, 1504, Michelangelo's Statue of David was unveiled to the public. 1960, Alfred Hitchcock's Psycho premiered nationally. 1973, Hank Aaron set the record for the most home runs ever in one league at 709. 1974, in a controversial executive action, President Gerald Ford pardoned his disgraced predecessor Richard M. Nixon for any crimes that he may have committed or participated in while in office. Ford later defended this action before the House, explaining that he wanted to end the national divisions created by the Watergate scandal. 1986, Oprah's show went national. 2007, country legend Don Williams passed away at his home in Alabama. That same year, 2017, Troy Gentry of Montgomery Gentry died in a helicopter crash. Some famous birthdays include pop singer Pink, politician Bernie Sanders, actor David Arquette, country legend Patsy Cline, and actor Jonathan Taylor Thomas. Those are just a few things that went down on this day in history.
0: Thanks for staying up all night here on After Midnight with Granger Smith.
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0: 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That's what we're all about. Thanks for staying up here on After Midnight with Granger Smith.

Bill, 95.3. Hey, I've got an open phone line anytime. My number is 866-607-8383. Hit me up sometime and share what you're up to, where you're listening from, what you're doing on the third shift. Again, my number is 866-607-8383. Thank you for being here on After Midnight. I never

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1: 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Next up, Ann Hudson joining us to dish out some Nashville news and what's on deck.
2: Oh, did you see what the Grand Ole Opry is doing, Granger? They're planning a big anniversary celebration for one of country music's most beloved stars. And some very famous friends are joining the party. This is

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0: Here's what's new in Nashville. Here's Ann Hudson.
1: So the Grand Ole Opry is celebrating Vince Gill's 35th anniversary as an Opry member with two special shows on October 17th. Joining Vince will be his wife, Amy Grant, along with longtime friends Ricky Skaggs, Patti Loveless, and Wendy Moten, with even more performers still to be announced. The shows are set for 7 and 9:30 that night. Wow, I just saw that Jason Isbell and several other musicians have filed a lawsuit against the AI music company Suno, accusing it of commercially exploiting their identities without permission. Suno allows users to generate music resembling specific performers, and according to the lawsuit, entering Jason's name produced an Americana song called Paper Bell that allegedly imitated both his voice and his distinctive musical style.
0: Granger and Ann have more Nashville news for you now. Just head over to aftermidnight.com and make sure to follow Ann on Instagram at Hudson Ann.
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8: Hey, everybody. 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
9: Morning.
8: All right, we're back from holiday weekend and a little vacation. Appreciate you guys being here. We have a really good show. We have Gavin Adcock going to hop in the studio in just a few minutes. Ray, would you play a little Gavin Adcock?
10: Sometimes you need to let it all go.
8: What's funny about Gavin is when you see him, he looks like he wants to fight everybody. But when you hear him, he just sounds like a chill dude.
9: Yeah, kind of sweet.
8: Yeah, he's got the big feud with Zach Bryan. So he's coming in just a second. We'll talk with him. We do have a really good show. We're happy to be back. So let's get started now.

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2: 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And then he has this song right now called Wannabe. Here he is, Gavin Adcock.
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2: Gavin, how are you, buddy?
4: Doing good.
2: I was looking at this song, this Wannabe song. I was listening to it too, but I was looking at the songwriters. We got a bunch of big stars here writing the song.
4: Yes, sir.
2: It's you, Wallen, Ernest, Brad Clausen, Jacob Durrett. Hey, Ray, play me a little bit of Wannabe. You dip?
4: Yeah, quite frequently.
2: What's the benefit of it?
4: I don't know. It helps me lock in.
2: Do you do Zins?
4: Alps, Zins.
2: Okay, so I don't know. So that Zins a brand then, right?
4: Yeah.
2: Okay.
4: Yeah, I like Alps a little better. They're a little thicker, last a little longer.
2: As a kid, did you ever swallow it and puke?
4: Yeah, I drank my daddy's dip spit a few times, and you know, you really watch out for that after you figure that out.
2: Any you guys ever do that?
6: Yeah, it's terrible.
7: Oh, I mean, with a boyfriend. Not my dad's.
6: And they say don't, like, swallow, but you can't help because it's just all in your mouth.
2: Ugh. Well, you're talking about if you're dipping.
8: Yeah, I'm drinking. No Teeth Keith used to leave his dip cups around our house, and I'd drink it.
7: Wait, you would?
2: On accident.
8: On accident.
7: Okay, you just sounded like you'd walk around and drink it.
8: No, it was like in a Coke can, and you'd grab it, and oh!
7: Yeah, that's
2: and
7: what
2: you did
7: happen.
2: That with the next boyfriend?
7: Yeah, like in college. I don't know how. I mean, it's just so jarring and nasty.
4: Yeah.
2: Yeah.
7: But some girls like it.
2: What if you're sick before a show? What do?
4: Drink.
8: Dip.
4: Knock on wood, I've never canceled a show for being sick. I've had the flu a couple times and played. And it's just hydrate, get IVs, and go out there for an hour and 45 minutes. And then usually I'm about to fall out by the time we get done. But
2: you ever get a steroid shot before?
4: No.
2: Man, I've been on the road, if I'm doing stand-up and sick, and I'll go to one of those minute clinics, mm-hmm. get a hard steroid shot, and you feel invincible. Like, it feels like 7 Zins and some dip at the same time. Yeah.
4: Yeah, I've had a steroid shot before. Definitely makes you aggressive. So, I mean,
2: well, I didn't fight anybody.
4: I mean, it just makes you just feel amped up. Like, you just can't be beat.
2: And the next day, it's a terrible fall off.
4: That's the same thing with Jack.
2: I've asked the show, because I've never had a drink before, but I've asked the show how different alcohol makes them feel different ways. And even we had Joe Nichols, and I said, hey, what's the deal? How does tequila work for you? And he would tell. So how does Jack Daniels react to you? How are you different when you drink whiskey?
4: You know, when we first started playing shows, there was some nerves because I never played shows before. So we'd have 5, 6, 7 drinks before the show, and you wouldn't be nervous. And now it's just like, have you a shot and a beer before you go on, just to loosen up a little bit. Jack kind of makes me just feel like Superman. You're not scared of anything. The problem is, you start mixing tequila and like brown liquor, man, it makes you turn into just a terrible person. You really just got to stick on like one liquor throughout the night.
2: Or what if you only drink tequila? How does that make you feel?
4: I try to stay away from tequila on show days. Mm. I don't know.
2: That's a bad one for you?
4: I mean, it really makes me feel like Superman.
2: I feel like everything makes him feel like a version of Superman.
4: It's Superman on a steroid shot is what tequila makes him feel like when you drink Jack.
2: I always heard the rhyme, though, tequila and liquor never been sicker. Or is that alcohol?
4: It's liquor.
2: See, I didn't even know the rhyme. All right.
4: It's liquor before beer, you're in the clear. Beer before liquor, never been sicker.
6: He's got it.
4: But I don't believe in that.
7: Oh, really?
4: Yeah, I don't think that's a thing.
7: Oh, I guess I just always took it as like Bible.
2: Well, I didn't even know the rhyme, apparently.

All right, next, we'll talk to Gavin about the beef with Zach Bryan. But right now, let's play Never Call Again. Gavin Adcock here in studio, Bobby Bone Show.

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1: Gavin Adcock.
2: Do you still do the dip beep of the day?
3: Dip of the day?
2: Yeah.
3: I mean, if an opportunity presents itself, I love doing that when the opportunity comes about, but I just didn't want to make it. I want to make it special. If I find a good dip, you know.
2: Anybody ever get mad at you for that?
3: Probably. I mean, I don't.
2: Do you really just not care?
3: I don't.
2: I have a theory. I had a theory, and I like you a lot. But I have said before that I think at some point in your career, you and Zach Bryan will do a song together.
3: I don't know.
2: But it's not out of the realm of possibility.
3: Yeah, I mean, I really just didn't like the way he's treating those people, and I just called him out on it. A lot of people don't call out big stars because they kind of want to possibly get up under their wing or, like, do a show with them or do a song with them, and that's just not my mindset. You know, I really hope the guy's doing better because it seems like he was in a really terrible spot there for a while. And I mean, I think that situation kind of put his feet on the ground.
2: Yeah, I think eventually we'll see up for CMA for musical event of the year. I think it happens. Maybe not now. There's no need to be friends. I mean, it's not like I've heard glowing reviews about him either. But
3: yeah.
2: Yeah, I think one day we all get a little older.
3: We'll see.
2: Bobby Bones, come on. All right, after this quick break, more with Gavin Adcock. I have a business proposition. I will pay Gavin Adcock thousands of dollars if he'll do a certain thing. That is coming up next.
4: The Bobby Bones Show. Bobby Bones.
2: The wait is over. Football is here. 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
6: Not a bad ride as you make your way. 220 both ways. No major problems so far this Tuesday morning. 180 and 80 there, off to a quiet start as well. Looking at 15 heading into 220, no major problems there. 147 and 11 looking good. I-99, no major problems as well. I'm Jim Bachman, Total Traffic.
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15: The Yankees are getting their MVP back. Aaron Judge out the last 3 months with a fractured rib, activated off the injured list, expected to return tonight against Colorado. A new NFL season kicks off tomorrow night with the Patriots visiting the Seahawks in the league opener. ESPN reports the Patriots and all-pro defensive back Christian Gonzalez have agreed on a 4-year, $135 million extension. Gonzalez now the NFL's highest paid DB. I'm Matt McCoy.
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2: his name is Gavin Adcock. You may have seen him try to fight Zach Bryan. You may have seen him try to fight Nickelback Sound Guy. I don't know, but he's really just a teddy bear. I hear his four-leaf clover.
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2: He's got this new song called Wannabe.
35: Just for one, then I wanna be.
2: Here he is. Gavin Adcock.
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37: Gavin Adcock.
2: You got a girlfriend, huh?
3: Mm-hmm.
2: How long?
3: 3.5 years.
2: Oh, it's been that long?
3: Yeah.
2: Must be going pretty good then?
3: Yeah, it's going pretty good. I mean, we went through a rough patch, as most relationships do, but we've been real solid. It's been great.
2: Yeah, good. Does she make you softer? Or does she say, hey, you're out of control here, or hey, you're doing great here? Do you trust whatever she says?
3: Oh, she definitely calls me out.
2: Yeah?
3: Yeah, you know, she's a good, solid, like, Christian girl, has really good values, really keeps me grounded for sure.
2: Do you have a comfort album that you put on?
3: One of my favorite albums of all time is a Robert Earl Keane album, and he's just got some really weird stuff in there. It's just he's a Texas artist, and I don't know. He wrote Merry Christmas from the Family.
2: You're talking to a whole bunch of Texans here.
3: Oh, we all know. These are all, these are
38: my college days.
2: Yeah.
3: I love
2: that stuff.
3: He preaches
2: to the choir right now. Yeah.
3: So that's probably one of my at least top three.
2: If you ever get bored, find the clip of me and him together and him knowing every birthday of every president that's ever existed in the history of time. It is the weirdest, coolest party trick, because I could be like, Nixon, nailed it. Nailed every president exactly the day they were born.
3: He reads a lot of books.
2: Do you?
3: No, I don't read a lot of books. I wish I could. I'm pretty ADD, like terribly. I go to read. I'm so focused on trying to get all the words right that by the time I get to the next three lines, I'm just not remembering what I just read. Mm-hmm. I'd love to. I wish that hopefully in my older age, I can lock in and read something.
38: I have a tip for you. Fellow ADHD person here. Yeah. Something that changed the game for me, and this was a tip, it's also helped. Eddie and I have dyslexia, and it's hard. You read a page and you're like, what did I just read? I have no idea. But, and you can afford to do this. You buy the book, physical copy and then download it on Audible and listen to Audible while you're reading.
3: Yeah.
38: And it really, it helps you. And then once you get locked in and then you're invested in the story, you need to know and you'll keep going. But the hearing the actors play it out, especially if they have cast really great people to read it. Mm-hmm. Sometimes they sound annoying and you're like, oh, I don't want to do this. But if you can pick like a good one where they've got a good narrator, it's so helpful. And that has changed the game for me.
3: Yeah.
4: Do you have a charity or organization that you're passionate about? If I were to say, what do you care about just generally? And you'll see where I'm going here.
3: My manager, Saxon, is on the board for this All In for Miller Foundation, which is just a really small childhood cancer group. Over the past couple of years during Christmas time, they get together and try to make a kid that's got really terrible cancer have a really great Christmas time. And I've been donating to that past couple of years.
4: I'm going to put the screws to you just a little bit, only because I like you. I'll donate $5,000 to that if you read the Hunger Games book. I'll give $5,000. But you have to actually read it. I'm just going to trust you. I think you're a trustworthy guy. You read the book, answer a few questions.
3: Yeah.
5: Take a test.
4: Yeah. No, I just ask him like 3 questions and you go, boom, I promise you I read it. You read it with your own eyeballs. I'll donate $5,000 to that.
3: All right.
4: Will you do that?
3: Probably. I can get it.
4: Okay. Let me know.
3: How many pages is this book? They got any pictures in this thing? I'm just kidding.
4: Do you think that's fair? Do you think that's a jerk thing for me to do?
3: No.
4: Okay.
3: No.
4: Because I think you'll like it. It has a little over 300 pages.
3: That ain't bad.
4: Yeah.
3: Yeah.
4: It's written for kids. I loved it.
3: And I kind of know what's happening. So it would probably help me read something that I've already seen.
4: If you, and I'm just going to take your word for it, you read that book front to back and you say, I'm done, I'll immediately donate $5,000 to that charity.
3: Sounds good.
4: And then we both gain something here.
3: Yeah.
5: It's the first Hunger Games?
4: Uh-huh.
38: Yes.
4: Yeah. Okay. I wish I could re-experience reading that book. It was so good. And so everybody wins. That's all.
3: All right.
4: We did it. We did it, boys and girls. When the album comes out, we'll hit it up again. But that's October 2nd. But we're going to play Wannabe now because I know this song is all over the place. Anything you want to say about the song?
3: It's just a high-energy, fun, summertime song. We've been starting the show with it recently. And it just smacks you in the mouth. And people are loving it. They're singing it back. I'm having a good time playing it.
4: All right, there he is. Oh, Shoes is good, too, by the way.
3: Thank you.
4: That's a good one.
3: Appreciate
4: more
3: it.
4: More my vibe.
3: Yeah, I like stripped down acoustic.
4: Yeah, that's my energy. That's my energy. When you do those songs, that's my Gavin Adcock energy.
3: Yeah.
4: Because I'm not really the guy that's like, because this wannabe is like hell raising.
3: Yeah.
4: You look at me. Am I a hellraiser?
3: No.
4: No.
3: No. No, you stir up some, but you're not a hellraiser. You know?
4: Yeah, in a different way. Yeah, we're stirring it, but just we got different spoons, you know, different bowls.
3: Yeah, that's just why I let out a song like Shoes and a song like Wannabe. It's just because Bobby Bones doesn't like Wannabe.
4: No,
3: like
4: that's vibe, not what I vibe. Said.
3: No, he it's just not his, it's not his style.
4: It's not my style.
3: It's not his style. So that's why I let
4: radio
3: out a
4: style though.
3: Yeah.
4: Yeah.
3: Yeah. No doubt.
4: I like Shoes.
3: Yeah.
4: That's my style.
3: Hell yeah.
4: Yeah. All right. There he is. Gavin Adcock.
6: Hey. The Bobby
4: Bones Show. All right, let's play the new one now. This is from Gavin Adcock. His newest, Wannabe, here on the Bobby Bones Show.

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13: Imagine you're struggling with back pain for months. 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
13: You trust he'll take care of your problem.
15: Nothing but good reports and a list of accolades that were two pages long.
16: When you talk to him, he's engaging. He seems very intelligent. He's witty. He's charming.
17: He'd always talk about, I'm going to be a doctor.
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13: And wish they hadn't.
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0: Hello, Bobby Bones. My wife says every vacation should include relaxing. I want every vacation packed with activities because I feel like I'm wasting time otherwise. What side are you on? Signed, booked every minute. Both can be true.
1: Yeah.
0: My relaxing is doing fun stuff that is just fun. So I like to be active. I like to have a schedule. I like to know where I'm going, when I'm going to be there, how long it's going to be. I like to look forward to things. I like to check things off when completed. But it's fun stuff. So it's the same way I live my life. But instead of work stuff, it's fun stuff. That's vacation to me. Being active. My wife, the opposite. She loves to just relax and read a book and sit on the beach. So

0: For serious question, when you're on vacation, do you physically go to your notes app and check off on things?
1: Serious answer. Yeah, our last vacation, I showed you my app.
0: I know, but that was you're creating more. I'm talking like you were creating stuff because you stayed home. But if you were to go, if you're on one of your trips that you've gone on, when you've got a day booked, do you have them in your notes app and you physically check it off after you complete it?
1: Depends. I'll put it in my calendar if it's something that I know we're going to do at a certain time.
0: Okay.
1: If I need to get certain things completed during the day or the trip, I put it in my notes app. And you can do now the bullet points and hit the circle and it fills it.
0: Yeah.
1: I don't know what that's called. But does that make sense?
2: Yeah, yes. Yeah, I know what you're talking about.
1: And you push the thumb and it goes, boom, completed. I do that if I'm on vacation for a week and I need to work out four times. I'll put workout four times and I'll do one, then two, then three, then on four, boom, completed. If it's like, read this much of a book, don't forget to send these emails to these people during vacation because I'm not going to do a ton of work, but yes, that stuff.
0: I just didn't know because you just said I like to do fun things and cross them off the list. And so I was picturing you being like,
1: Mostly it's like signing up for things and then doing them.
0: Okay.
1: So like I want something every day that I can do. And so I'll create a list before the list of things that I want to do. And then once I get it scheduled, click done. So I have a list of things that I'm going to do and want to do. So I don't forget to book them. Mm. It's a list for the list.
2: Wow.
1: For the calendar.
2: Man, my calendar does not get open during vacation at all.
0: Or my list app.
2: None of that.
0: Or my notes app.
2: But that's interesting.
0: Yeah.
1: But I like it.
0: I know you do. Yeah, that's fun for you.
1: Relaxing is doing fun things on a schedule instead of not fun things on a schedule.
0: Yeah.
1: My wife is no schedule, laying on a beach, reading a book, whatever that is, pool.
0: So would it feel better
1: massage.
0: To you if on your schedule you put like,
2: do nothing.
0: Relax.
2: Ooh, do that.
0: And you get to check it off.
1: I jump off the building.
0: Do nothing on the
1: beach. I put as one of the things on my thing, jump off the building.
0: Lay around and do nothing. But then
1: I would do this. Lay on the beach with Caitlin for 1 hour.
2: And you set a timer.
1: And I would do that just to make sure that I prioritize doing something that maybe I don't enjoy that she does.
0: Right.
1: So that I go and do that and I don't blow it off by going, no, I'm going to go do this. I want to make sure that I do get enough of those in as well. And that's vacation.
2: Mm-hmm. Yeah, we vacation differently.
1: Nothing more relaxing, right? All right, there you go. Close it up.
3: Let's go.

0: tell me something good.
1: Yeah. A third grader's second day of school took a scary turn in the lunchroom. What happened next? Pretty amazing. Two teachers jumping into action. Lunchbox has the story coming up next. And tell me something good.
2: Let's go.
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16: I'm Holly Fry.
15: And I'm Maria Tremarki.
16: And together, we're exploring the margins of history, and specifically at the intersection of history and true crime.
15: Our first season of the show is all about lady poisoners.
16: And history has not been kind to ladies. Women have been marginalized, they've been vilified, they're falsely accused, and often just plain misunderstood time and time again. But sometimes, women take power for themselves, and they make their voices heard. And sometimes, they do it through murder.
15: So poison's often been called a woman's weapon. And that's despite the fact that roughly two-thirds of the poisonings committed throughout history have been the work of men.
16: So Maria and I wanted to get our hands dirty and dig in and start looking at these women accused of using poison for nefarious means and try to figure out their motivations and see what patterns develop.
15: So we're going to cover everything from Caligula's sister Agrippina.
16: Was she a killer? Or was she just ambitious enough to seem automatically suspicious? suspicious.
15: To a law made in 19th century England, making it illegal for women to buy arsenic, which was just rat poison.
16: Even though it was men doing most of the killing through poison at the time.
15: To a 1920s Chicago case where Tilly Klimek was given a much harsher sentence than prettier women with similar rap sheets.
16: So the takeaway is, if you're going to commit crime, be cute about it.
15: Yes.
16: Some of these women absolutely were guilty, but some of them were probably labeled as criminals when that was not the case.
15: And all of them were viewed through society's lens as sitting at this often sensationalized intersection of being both killers and the fairer sex.
16: But how many were truly villains, and how many were just misunderstood? Join us on Criminalia as we untangle their stories on the iHeartRadio app, Apple Podcasts, or wherever it is you listen.
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2: Tell me something good.
3: Jaren's a third grader in Georgia, second day of school in the lunchroom with his friends doing your mama jokes when all of a sudden he starts choking on a hamburger. His teacher sees it, calls for help. Assistant principal, Dr. Mary Payne, runs across the cafeteria, grabs him. Heimlich maneuver. Out comes the hamburger.
4: Wow.
3: Saved.
5: That's amazing. Glad to see a life saved.
3: Yeah.
5: I think if, I don't know, if you're 10, 11, 12 years old, you don't know how awesome your mama jokes used to be.
4: I have a question, though. Does it say in the story they were telling your mama jokes?
3: No, I just assumed third grade is so when you start telling those.
6: I thought
3: those.
6: It was like specific your mama.
5: Me too, because I had some your mama jokes I was going to share.
4: You do?
5: Yeah.
4: Come on.
5: It's never about anybody's mama.
4: Well, do lunchboxes. Let's
5: go. No, I'm not doing anybody's mama.
4: Oh, okay.
5: And also, people would do them to me, and I'd be like, so? Then they make fun of me, and I'd be like, oh, that sucks.
6: Yeah.
5: Yeah. That's how you get me. You make fun of me, like my physical limitations. But my mom can defend herself. Your mom jokes never hurt me. Your daddy jokes.
4: Oh, yeah.
3: Those oh, hurt that me. Hurts.
5: Your mom is so fat, when she stepped on the scale said to be continued.
4: Oh.
6: What?
4: Amy, you have to do that.
3: Go, oh.
4: You
3: got to go.
6: Oh. I haven't heard that.
5: Your mom is so old, her birth certificate's in Roman numerals. Your mom is so dumb, she sat on a glass of orange juice because the box said concentrate.
3: Oh!
4: Got him.
5: Your mom is so poor, I saw her kicking a can down the street. When I asked what she was doing, she said moving.
3: Oh!
6: Oh, no!
3: Oh!
4: Dang.
5: Your mom is so short, she got carpet burn giving birth.
3: Oh!
6: Oh!
5: Your mom is so hairy, Bigfoot takes pictures of her.
3: Oh!
4: Oh, that's crazy.
5: All right, one more. Your mom is so tall, she tripped in Michigan and bumped her head in Florida.
3: Oh!
5: That's
4: oh, wait. Lunchbox is choking. Hamburger. Hamburger.
5: Get him.
6: I only know two your mama jokes. I only know two, and you didn't say them.
3: Oh, can you give us one?
5: They don't want to fake me, though. I'm telling you. Your mama jokes never got me.
6: Okay.
4: Let's see, Amy.
6: This isn't me saying it. These are just ones I heard as a kid. Your mom is so fat, she has to iron her clothes in the driveway.
3: Oh!
6: Or your mom is so fat, she sits on a rainbow when Skittles came out.
5: Anyway, that's what it's all about. There you go.
0: That was Tell Me Something Good.

0: story comes to us from Brevard County, Florida. A man was busted going 117 miles an hour on the highway. Police pull him over and go, "What's going on, man?" He's like, "I really got to go to the bathroom. I'm just trying to get to the bathroom." They're like, "Well, there was a lot of gas stations on that last exit." And he said, No. "The Buc-ee's is a few miles ahead. I want to go to their bathroom."
1: It's clean.
2: It's the best one.
1: And there's a lot of clean bathrooms. Yeah. Also, I think the cops are like, "Hey, what's going on, man?
3: what happened?
1: You were going 117. What's going on? What's happening with you?" You know, they came out, maybe even guns drawn. Yeah, huh? Yeah, somebody yeah. going 117. Okay.
0: I'm Lunchbox. That's your Bonehead Story of the Day.
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5: "Hurricane's hard to beat just because of that SIG riff, you know, like on the top of it is like so big and like recognizable, and it was my first single. I mean, When It Rains, It Pours is up there. 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
1: Are we going to play Never Gonna Get It next? 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I don't want to give it all to you because you can Google it. But it's about something people do after vacation. 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Never Gonna Get It next. Hey,
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4: Still in great shape as a make your way 220 both ways. No major problems this morning. 180 looks good. 80 both ways. No major issues there as well this morning. 15 between 80 and 220. Still in great shape. 405. No major problems as well. I-99 remains pretty quiet by both directions. I'm Jim Bachman. Total traffic.
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8: Happy Tuesday morning, everybody. We will be partly sunny, fairly comfortable today with high temperatures between 75 and 80. For tonight, it'll be partly cloudy and a little warmer with low temperatures into the upper 50s and low 60s. And for tomorrow, partly sunny, warm, and more humid with a chance of a late day shower. High temperatures will be into the low and middle 80s. For iHeartRadio, I'm Future Alert Meteorologist Matthew Howard.
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0: Right. According to this poll, 64% of people do this right after a vacation. Okay. 64% of us do it right after a vacation. So think about that. 64% of us do this right after a vacation. What is it? All right, we're going to play Never Gonna Get It. Hit that.
1: No, you're not going to get it.
0: Never gonna get it. Not this time.
1: No, you're not going to get it. Never gonna get it.
0: Oh, yeah. All right. 64% of us do it right after vacation. We have Nick on the phone right now in Ohio. Nick, what's up, man?
2: Hey, how's it going?
0: Going pretty good. Here's what we're going to do. We're going to give you, if you win this game here, we'll give you some prizes here from the studio. We're also going to give you a gift card for $500 to AirTasker where you can get anything done. If it's like mounting a TV, moving help, whatever, we'll talk about that. But $500 gift card to AirTasker and also some crap from the back here at the studio. The question is, 64% of us do this right after a vacation. What is it? So, Nick, you get to answer first. And if you miss it, that's okay. But what do you have?
2: 64% do it after a vacation, is that what you said?
0: That's correct.
2: Do laundry.
0: Great guess. Did anybody have do laundry?
3: I did.
0: Who did?
3: Laundry. I
0: did. Amy and Lunchbox did. Do you guys feel good about that?
3: I felt really good. Higher than 64%. Oh, wow. But it's all I had.
0: It is not. It's not do laundry. But that is a great guess. So, Nick, you're still on. You got two more chances here. So, think about another answer. Amy and Lunchbox, you can redo your answers.
4: Got it.
0: Eddie, you still have yours?
5: I still have mine.
0: Okay. 64% of us do this right after a vacation. So, Abby's a new player. Abby?
3: Mm-hmm.
0: You good?
3: Mine? Yeah, I got it.
0: Okay. So, Nick, you get to pick two players here. If either one of them get it right, you win. You can pick from Abby, who's new, Amy, Lunchbox, or Eddie?
2: Let's go Amy and Lunchbox.
4: There you go, Nick, my man.
5: Nick, do you listen to the show, dude?
2: I do. The last time I played it, I picked you and Lunchbox.
0: Oh, Nick's been on before.
5: Okay, got it.
0: Okay, we just reach back in the bucket here.
5: My bad.
0: Okay, all right, Nick, good luck, buddy. all right, here we go. Who do you pick? Amy and Lunchbox?
4: Yeah.
0: Abby, what do you have?
3: Go grocery shopping.
0: Anybody else have that?
4: Nope.
5: No, but that's good.
0: Okay. Eddie, what'd you have?
5: Guys, I think I got it. Like, for the first time ever, I think I got it.
0: You've never got it?
5: I mean, maybe once or twice.
0: Okay.
5: But I put down...
0: Then why'd you yell at Nick about picking?
4: Yeah, exactly.
0: Really weird.
5: Because it's just my thing. Okay. You know, make him feel bad for not picking me.
0: Okay.
5: Post on social media. You got to post the whole trip on social media.
3: That's not it.
5: Yes, it is.
0: Got it. Amy with the hate right there. Amy, what do you have?
3: Get sick.
5: What? You don't choose that.
4: 64%.
0: That's interesting. I always get sick on

0: vacation because my body finally allows time to go. Like,
1: oh yeah, you talked
0: so
1: about
0: So your
1: that.
0: Answer is?
2: Get sick.
0: Lunchbox?
3: It's post those pics.
4: Hey!
3: Post those pics.
4: Post those pics.
3: Post those pics.
4: Post those pics.
3: Post them. Gotta post those pics.
4: We got it.
0: And guess who's right? Nobody.
4: What? Okay, we start over.
0: You got one more round here.
3: Not post those pics.
0: All right, Nick, so you can have one more shot, and you can either pick if one of the group gets it or if everybody misses it. So will someone get it at all, any of the four, or will everybody miss it? What do you think?
5: I think everybody misses it.
4: Oh, right. Nick, I think I got it. I think I got it.
3: Man.
0: All right.
3: I don't know which one to go with, but.
4: Oh, yeah, multiples?
3: Yeah, I got multiple great answers.
4: Yeah, I have a couple.
0: All right. Okay.
4: What are you laughing at?
0: This is how stupid this game is. Okay. Let's go first over to Amy. Mm-hmm. Amy, 64% of us do it right after vacation. What do you have?
2: Get food to go.
0: Okay. Abby?
6: Unpack your bag, like your suitcase. When you get
4: that's
6: in.
4: That's 100%.
0: No, this is right 100%. After. I know. I only know like 3 days. Don't be a hater. Yeah. Don't be a hater.
4: I guess that could be good, I guess. Good.
0: Lunchbox.
3: Yeah, take a day off of recovery. Take a day off.
0: Eddie.
4: Guys, you go on vacation, and what did you just do? You blew a bunch of money. So you start saving money.
0: Okay.
3: What?
4: You start saving money. That's what you do.
3: Yeah.
4: Yeah, he looked at Mike. Yeah, that's right. That was the right answer.
3: He looked at Mike and it was like the dumbest answer ever. It's like, how ridiculous is that?
0: So according to 64% of us, and Nick has selected that nobody gets it, one of you got it.
4: Yes! Let's go!
0: So, Nick, that sucks for you because you didn't win.
3: Bam.
5: Darn.
0: I know.
2: Who got it?
4: Oh, Amy.
3: I mean,
2: is it Abby?
4: That I don't know. I feel like
2: because the 36% we don't unpack right away.
0: The answer is
4: same way.
0: Calling to work.
3: Yeah! What up?
0: Amy, what up? It's calling sick. You said be sick, and we couldn't give it to you.
2: Oh, because it had a double meaning.
0: It could have been be sick because you can sometimes call in sick if you are sick. And then He didn't even say call in sick. He said call in.
2: Dang, because I almost said get sick.
0: I know.
4: People do that?
3: Yes.
2: They call in.
3: They're tired.
4: Well, that's crazy.
0: Nick.
5: Yeah.
0: Bad luck, man.
5: That's all right. I appreciate it.
0: I'll tell you what. I'll give you a Hail Mary here. I'll ask you one straight up. And if you get it, you win the prize. It's a different one, okay?
5: Okay.
0: All right, here we go. Just about all Americans have one of these. But 100 years ago, only about 10% of people had one. It's just for you, Nick.
5: A refrigerator.
0: What do you think?
2: A phone.
0: Nah.
4: A phone.
0: It can't be technology. It's not technology, but...
2: A house phone. I mean...
4: Oh, I got
2: it's like
4: you.
2: In 1920...
4: Six.
2: Something. I'm not even sure.
3: I was going to say a vote.
4: Automobile.
0: A middle name.
4: Oh.
0: Yeah, middle name. All right, Nick. Apparently you played before, so better luck next time. We'll get you on again sometime.
4: Is he going to have another next time?
0: Why not? We didn't know we had a first time. We got up here. All right, Nick. No win for Nick. There we go. Thank you for playing.
7: 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Get your bones on. Get your Bobby bones on.

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13: Eddie keeps saying over and over he can't read and he won't read. And so I bought him a book, and it's a very small book. It's called The Four Agreements. And you now have it in your bag.
14: I have it.
13: What we're going to do is we're going to give Eddie 15 minutes each day to go in my office and just read the book.
15: Must be nice.
13: During his work time.
14: Must be nice. What are you talking about, Amy? This is hell.
16: Good time off, man.
13: Did you say this is hell?
14: Yes.
15: What? I would love a little 15-minute reading break at work.
14: Like, you guys must have liked school, too, huh? Like,
15: no, actually.
13: Not particularly. I was pretty good at it, but I didn't like it.
14: It's just like 15 minutes. If you ask me, you can do anything you want in 15 minutes. This is the last thing I would pick. But I'm cool. I'll read it, dude.
13: So today, when we finish the show, because we stick around and we do a whole podcast that is only on the podcast feed, when we start doing that, you're going to take 15 minutes and you're going to go into my office and you're just going to read for 15 minutes and you're going to do it every day until you finish the book.
14: Yes, sir.
16: Oh, my gosh.
14: Yes, sir. You guys.
16: Is he going to come back in and recap what he read?
13: No.
16: Thank goodness.
14: It's because, like, what if I come back and I'm like, I read half a page, dude. I got distracted.
13: You shouldn't be distracted because there's nothing in my office.
16: Yeah, don't take your phone with you.
14: My mind.
13: No, good point. No phone.
14: Okay.
13: You go in, you sit down on the couch in my office, and you just read for 15 minutes. And if you finish a page, you're like, I don't know that page. I need to read it again. Read it again.
14: Okay.
16: And no napping.
14: Are there four chapters in this thing?
13: There's
14: four. Or is it just four agreements?
13: There's four agreements.
14: Okay. And that's the chapter.
13: And the reason that I picked that book, I read that book about once every year, maybe a little more than that. I love it.
14: Really?
13: Yes. And it teaches me a lot about myself, a lot of the values that I hold, and things I need to work on. And it's also really short.
14: You know, I will say my wife was like, she saw it in my bag. And she's like, are you reading that?
13: You already were feeling that.
15: Cool.
14: And cool. I said, yeah, I'm going to read it. She's like, what, like for fun? I was like, no, for work. And then she said, that's a really good book. I read that in college.
15: Okay.
14: So maybe we'll talk about it.
13: And she's already going, oh, a book. She's probably like thinking you're hot.
14: I know.
13: You could be that guy.
14: Cool.
13: So Okay. Today you're going to start 15 minutes a day until you finish a book.
14: All right. And you think I can finish this in how long?
13: It doesn't matter.
14: Dude, that's not important.
16: Probably 6 months.
13: If we're here in 2029 and you haven't finished that book, you'll still be taking 15 minutes. I just want you to prove to you that you can read.
14: Okay.
13: You have so many excuses. You're like, I can't focus. I can't read. You talk more about what you can't do than what you can do.
14: All right.
13: So today you're going to do that.
14: Thank you for allowing me to do that, by the way. Thank you.
13: Amy, do you want 15 minutes of reading time at work?
15: That would be great.
14: She was like, so jealous.
15: That would be such a nice, relaxing break.
13: What you guys whine about and then get. Like, you get free time at work to read. Lunchbox got a free flight to Vegas.
15: Right.
13: You just whine about
15: but
13: stuff.
15: No,
13: and
15: get, am
13: Amy
15: I doing
13: doesn't
15: this
13: whine about anything
15: wrong?
13: And doesn't
16: oh,
13: get
16: Amy
13: anything.
16: Amy doesn't whine about anything?
14: Don't compare me with him. This is
13: no,
14: not,
13: it is.
14: No, it's not the
13: it
14: same.
13: It is. You guys cry about stuff and say what you can't do.
15: Well, Lunchbox seems to think I whine about something. He can let us know what that is.
13: Yeah, what does she whine about?
16: Oh, she whines about everything.
13: Oh, he has no answer. He has no answer. Okay, we're going to start today, okay?
14: Okay.
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2: I don't know. Truly, I haven't planned anything. We haven't really talked. I mean, I guess we were like, we would love to do some more music together for sure. 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
3: George and Tammy did a bunch of records, just those two.
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3: a full record would be, mm-hmm. would
2: we,
3: be super
2: we
3: cool.
2: Had yeah. so much fun. I mean, we really had, I feel like it brought another bond in our relationship, and it's something that we both love. You know, I think we definitely will do something else.
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Bobby Bones. Yeah.

0: Good news.
1: With producer Eddie. Tell me something good.
2: There's a group of 8 friends from Idaho, and they decided to start an Instagram page called 208 Boys. I guess that's the area code where they live, 208. So the whole thing was going to be they're going to get cameras, they're going to go into the rivers in their town, and they're going to find treasure, look at fish or whatever. But turns out when they went down there, all they found was trash. And so they're like, guys, we got to do something. They thought their page would go, I don't know, 5 or 10,000 followers. They started picking up trash and letting people know, guys, these rivers are disgusting. They're full of trash. So they start cleaning them up. Now the town is cleaning up trash, and they have 180,000 followers because they did something good with their Instagram page.
3: Wow.
2: That's pretty cool.
3: That's pretty cool. It's weird how much trash is in water sometimes. Mm-hmm.
2: You don't even realize.
3: Because you'll see a cleanup, and they'll put all the bags out after they've gone to the lake and cleaned up the water, and it's like 40 bags.
2: Or you go fishing and you pull up like a water bottle and you're just like, what?
3: Yeah, that.
2: Yeah. A tire.
3: Individually, yeah. Yeah, good for them. That's what it's all about.
0: That was Tell Me Something Good.

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3: The Morning Corny.
4: How did God cure Moses' headache?
0: How did God cure Moses' headache?
5: That's why you say it.
0: No.
5: You tell us the joke
0: there. Yeah, that's when you fill in the blank.
4: He gave him two tablets.
0: Oh, okay. That's good.
3: That was the Morning Corny.

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1: Lunchbox is talking about having no car, and I just wondered, is the pallet that he got from The Price is Right, the gym equipment, is it still sitting on his patio? Thanks.
0: Lunchbox won a gym set, like weightlifting stuff from Price is Right. It's been sitting on his front porch. Is it still there?
2: Yeah, that's breaking news, guys. I was able to stand it up on its side and roll it into the house.
0: So you haven't sold it yet?
2: No, my wife hadn't listed it yet. But it is in the house, and the door does kind of hit it every time you open it because it's so big. But I was able to finally somersault it into the house, and so now there's a hole in the box, but it is still unopened.
0: Do you plan to sell it?
2: I plan to sell it.
0: But you're blaming it on your wife.
2: Yes, because she is the social media director for like Facebook Marketplace and all that. Like she knows how to do all that.
0: What? The social media director.
3: At his house? Like the
0: of your house. She's the social media director.
4: Got it.
0: Yeah.
3: Right. That makes sense.
0: And how much do you want for it?
2: $9.99, I believe, because you said don't put $1,000. $9.99 is a little more attractive. But when I talk to the people, I'll be like, you know, if you're gonna pay cash, just give me $1,000.
0: Well, what's the suggested retail price?
2: Like $1,400, I believe. That's a $500 discount.
0: Wait, what?
2: $500 discount.
0: You said $1,400?
2: Yeah. Maybe it's... Yeah, okay. Yeah.
4: That'd be a $400?
2: $401? Yeah. My bad.
0: Did you ever get your computer from Price is Right?
2: Computer is in my house.
4: With the webcam?
0: Open?
2: With the webcam. No, it's sitting under the kitchen table.
4: Under the kitchen table?
0: Are you going to use any of the stuff?
2: I don't know. I kind of want to put up the computer just so I have something that I got on The Price is Right. That's a $2,000 computer.
0: Sell it. Who cares? Sell it. Take a picture of you from Price is Right. Put that on the wall.
3: I mean, that might be cool to keep.
0: A computer?
3: You keep the computer and you can have it forever.
2: I got a question.
0: It's technology.
2: It's going to keep changing. It's going to evolve.
0: Just put a picture of you up on Price is Right.
2: I have a question. Go. A serious question. And you're going to call me stupid.
0: Okay.
2: Like, so I was on Price is Right, right? How do I get a professional photo of that? Like, how do you get it from the TV, like a professional photo, so I can hang it on my wall?
0: You don't have any? They didn't send you like a Dropbox link of anything they took of you?
2: They had videos.
0: Okay. You could probably get in a video and take a high resolution, but I don't know how high the resolution the videos are.
2: I'll email them and say, hey, do you have any pictures of me?
4: There we go.
0: Just say that only. Hey, do you have any pictures of me? Just see what they say back. But I would want a picture of that.
2: Yeah, I'd really want a picture of me and Drew.
3: Did you guys take one
0: together?
2: Yeah, guys, when I was on the stage.
0: You take one together?
2: No, I figured they had cameras going the whole time, right?
0: A video camera. If the video they sent you is high resolution enough, Mike could grab one from it.
2: Okay.
0: But we could see.
2: I'll check that Dropbox, see if it still works.
0: What about your shoes you won?
2: I haven't got Jimmy Choo yet.
4: That's weird. It's been a while.
2: I figure they had to specially, because Jimmy Choo's aren't just sitting around in a warehouse. They got to make them.
0: They are. No, what? They are.
3: They're absolutely sitting around.
0: Yeah. They're not making them specially for you.
4: Dude, how long has it been?
2: March 31st. Da, da, da, da. So March, April, May, June, July, August.
4: September.
2: Almost six months.
4: Yeah. Dang.
2: Man, we're coming up on the year anniversary.
0: Are you surprised they haven't called you back for a greatest of?
2: Yes.
0: When they aired the rerun, did you think you were going to get calls?
2: I thought I was going to get something.
0: And?
2: Still sitting here.
0: Do they ever rerun a thing a third time?
2: Probably. I figure around Christmas time, they'll probably play me again.
0: Re-air yours again. Yeah. That could be your big break.
2: 100%.
0: So to the caller, he still has the gym equipment.
2: Yes.
0: It's not on his porch anymore. It's in his house.
2: And let me tell you who is thankful for that. The mailman. He tells me, man, it's like a tripping hazard over here, man. You're trying to break my legs. Because we have the mailbox where it's up on the porch. Mm-hmm. And he has to go crawling across everything. Mm-hmm. He was really annoyed by that. Yeah. But we still have baseball bats, soccer balls, you know, all that on the front porch.
0: Cool. Okay. Leave us a voicemail anytime. 877-77-BOBBY.
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7: 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It's been a good ride all morning, 180 and 80. They remain trouble-free as well so far this morning, 15 between 80 and 220. Still in great shape in that stretch, 54, 44. They're moving fine, I-99 trouble-free there both ways as well. I'm Jim Bachman, Total Traffic.
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16: Happy Tuesday morning, everybody. We will be partly sunny, fairly comfortable today with high temperatures between 75 and 80. For tonight, it'll be partly cloudy and a little warmer with low temperatures into the upper 50s and low 60s. And for tomorrow, partly sunny, warm, and more humid with a chance of a late day shower. High temperatures will be into the low and middle 80s. For iHeartRadio, I'm Future Alert Meteorologist Matthew Howard.
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19: On June 6, 1984, a well-known Beverly Hills con artist named Ron Levin vanishes without a trace. 8 weeks later, a wealthy Iranian exile is kidnapped out of his home and is never heard from again. At first, the two disappearances seem unrelated, but soon suspicion falls on a group of young men united by greed and privilege. They are the golden sons of LA's wealthiest families. They drive matching BMWs, wear tailored Armani suits, lunch at Spago's, and run up tabs at LA's hippest hotspots. They call themselves the Billionaire Boys Club. They are united by a common goal. They want all the riches and status they were promised since birth, and they'll stop at nothing to get it. Their leader is Joe Hunt. He's 23 years old, charming and charismatic, and a master of mind games. But Joe's real talent lies in fleecing millions of dollars from wealthy investors in a high-stakes Ponzi scheme. It's a scheme that will slowly implode and put its members on a path to revenge, kidnapping, and murder. I'm Tracy Patton, Join me and my co-host Timothy Oliphant as we dive into Hollywood in the 1980s, when capitalism is king and greed is good. 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Why did a group of privileged young men who had it all follow him down a road of destruction? This is the true story of the Billionaire Boys Club.
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0: Bobby Bones. Yeah. All right, a little Giving Tuesday.
3: Okay,
2: welcome back.
0: I went into my DMs. I just randomly pick people and then help them out if they need it. And then Lunchbox usually makes fun of me for giving them money. So Lunchbox, you tell me how you feel about this one. Hi, I listen to Giving Tuesday. I think it's great that you help people who need. I'd love to ask for a little help for something really special to me. My husband serves in the Army and is being awarded the, I don't want to say because I don't want to kind of dox them at all, but there's a military ball coming up and it'd be so meaningful for us to go. I'd love to have a little makeup, little hair, and I'd love to feel extra confident for the evening. It would be to make that possible. Thank you for even taking the time to read this.
3: Okay.
0: And so I Venmo'd her the money for that.
3: For the
2: Why?
0: Because she wanted to feel confident and get hair, makeup, a little makeover.
2: She can't go in the mirror and put makeup on?
0: You're asking me.
2: I'm just saying, like, most women have been putting makeup on for most of their life. I'm pretty sure paying the extra $200 for makeup
0: is more than that.
2: Well, I mean, then the hair. Like, I understand you want to get a haircut. Cool.
0: But no, hair is not a haircut.
2: All right, blowout, whatever you call it. Don't they have those, the blowouts?
0: Okay.
2: But the makeup, like, you could literally do that in your mirror. Like, I don't understand paying all that money. What difference does it make?
0: Amy, will you answer that one?
3: I think this is a really special occasion. So she wants to take it up a notch and have a fun evening and feel really confident in spending a little extra on that, like a special night like this.
2: Right.
0: You know, nicer clothes to a nicer
3: confidence.
0: Event.
2: Yeah, and you know what she should have done if she knew this ball was coming up? Instead of going to Starbucks every morning and getting coffee, put that money in a kitty.
4: You don't know she drinks Starbucks.
2: Okay. I guarantee you she has something where she goes and gets something at a store or a restaurant.
0: You can't guarantee that because you don't know. If you can
2: 90%
0: speculate.
2: Of people do that, and then they always they complain, oh, I don't have any money. Well, you go get that $12 sandwich every morning. That's probably why. You could have put that in the kitty. You'd have money for the makeup and hair instead of begging Bobby.
0: She didn't beg.
2: She begged.
0: She just kind of told me her story. And so
2: another thing of, if you can't afford it, then you don't need it. This is a need. This is not a need. It's a want. She wants this. It's not the bare necessities. Bare necessities, I'm
0: and
2: okay
0: I'm only
2: with.
0: Supposed to do bare necessities with my money?
2: Yes.
0: I didn't realize those were the rules.
2: That's what it is. That's what frustrates me. Is you give the glitz and glamour.
0: This is literally glitz and glamour.
2: Like, I'm about to get evicted. I broke my leg and I haven't had to work in a month. Okay, I get it. Help them pay their rent, but...
3: But, like, bring them a little extra joy in their life for a special occasion. You're just anti that?
0: Her husband serves.
2: Oh, my gosh. Yes, I'm grateful for her husband. He serves. But she can still put on her makeup herself.
0: So 1 to 10, 10 being a ridiculous waste of money, where do you rate this?
2: 6.5.
0: Oh, well. Lower than I thought it would be.
3: Yeah.
0: Usually he just goes 9 or 10 regardless of what it is.
3: Maybe the military service helps.
0: He doesn't want to get beat up.
3: Yeah.
2: Beat up?
0: Yeah.
2: By who?
4: Her husband.
2: Then he'll lose his demotion or his promotion. Whatever it's called.
0: Okay, so 6.5 in the ridiculous scale.
2: Yeah.
0: Okay, and so, yeah.
2: Oh my God. I guarantee you she has a friend in all of her friends that can do her makeup.
4: Dude, you got to stop saying stuff like I guarantee you. Like,
2: No, I guarantee you she has a friend that can do makeup.
0: But you can't guarantee.
2: Every woman has a friend that can do their makeup.
4: Every woman.
2: She can go to the Cosmopolitan School.
0: What?
2: Cosmetology.
0: There we go.
2: The school. And they'll do it for free. Those are people learning. They have to do enough hours.
3: That might not help her confidence. Okay. Just in case.
2: Hey, guess what? Here's the cool part. It was free, so wash it off and try again.
3: Mm-hmm. Okay.
2: Thank you.
0: Okay, so anyway, that's giving
2: up to an 8.
0: So now it's even more ridiculous.
2: Yeah,
0: you talked yourself into cosmetology school?
2: Yes.
0: Yeah, okay. All right, well, that's Giving Tuesday for today.
2: Have fun at the ball.
0: Just trying to make that they should have fun at the ball.
2: And every time her dude is staring at her face, she's going to be like, oh, Bobby did this. And he's going to think about Bobby instead of her.
0: What? She doesn't even have to tell him.
2: No, he's going to be like, where'd you get your makeup done? Oh, I went to this place. What? And, oh, did you save up for that? No, I asked Bobby. And then that dude's going to be like, really? Bobby has to pay for my wife to get look nice?
0: This thing has spiraled. Yeah, exactly. It's really spiraled. Okay, that's a Giving Tuesday for today.
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1: 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Gavin Adcock, we like him. He's here. We'll talk to him next.
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1: In case you didn't know,
2: 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I don't think he fights everybody. I think he's a big teddy bear. Last one to know one of his songs.
3: Wild-ass women, hard-ass women.
2: Need to, one of his songs.
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2: Also, his vibe is like so like chill, then he just wants to fight everybody. And then he has this song right now called Wannabe. Here he is, Gavin Adcock.
4: Here we go.
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5: Gavin Adcock.
2: Gavin, how are you, buddy?
4: Doing good.
2: I was looking at this song, this Wannabe song. I was listening to it too, but I was looking at the songwriters. We got a bunch of big stars here writing the song.
4: Yes, sir.
2: It's you, Wallen, Ernest, Brad Clausen, Jacob Durrett. Hey, Ray, play me a little bit of Wannabe.
3: Just for water, then I want to be. Sipping on a red can, dipping on some winter green. Same hat, same boots, same jeans.
2: You dip?
4: Yeah, quite frequently.
2: What's the benefit of it?
4: I don't know. It helps me lock in.
2: Do you do Zins?
4: Alps, Zins.
2: Okay, I don't know. So that Zins a brand then, right?
4: Yeah.
2: Okay.
4: Yeah, I like Alps a little better. They're a little thicker, last a little longer.
2: As a kid, did you ever swallow it and puke?
4: Yeah, I drank my daddy's dip spit a few times, and you know, you really watch out for that after you figure that out.
2: And you guys ever do that?
6: Yeah, it's terrible.
7: Oh, I mean, with a boyfriend, not my dad's.
6: And they say don't like swallow, but you can't help because it's just all in your mouth.
2: Well, you're talking about if you're dipping.
8: Yeah, I'm drinking. No Teeth Keith used to leave his dip cups around our house, and I'd drink it.
7: Wait, you would?

0: actually.
1: Well, on accident.
2: Okay, in, well, sorry, you just sounded like you walk around and drink it.
1: No, it was like a Coke can, and you'd grab it and, oh. Yeah,
2: that's
1: and
2: what would
3: you did
2: happen.
3: That with the next boyfriend?
2: Yeah, like in college. I don't know how. I mean, it's just so jarring and nasty.
4: Yeah.
3: Yeah.
2: But some girls like it.
3: What if you're sick before a show? What do?
4: Drink.
1: Dip.
4: I'm knock on wood, I've never canceled a show for being sick. I've had the flu a couple times and played, and it's just hydrate, get IVs, and go out there for an hour and 45 minutes, and then usually I'm about to fall out by the time we get done. But
3: you ever get a steroid shot before?
4: No.
3: Man, I've been on the road, if I'm doing stand-up and sick, and I'll go to one of those minute clinics, mm-hmm. get a hard steroid shot, and you feel invincible. Like, it feels like seven Zins and some dip at the same time. Yeah.
4: Yeah, I've had a steroid shot before. Definitely makes you aggressive. So, I mean.
3: Well, I didn't fight anybody.
4: I mean, it just makes you just feel amped up. Like, you just can't be beat.
3: And the next day, it's a terrible fall off.
4: That's the same thing with Jack.
3: I've asked the show, because I've never had a drink before, but I've asked the show how different alcohol makes them feel different ways. And even we had Joe Nichols, and I said, hey, what's the deal? How does tequila work for you? And he would tell. So how does Jack Daniels react to you? How are you different when you drink whiskey?
4: You know, when we first started playing shows, there was some nerves because I never played shows before. So we'd have 5, 6, 7 drinks before the show, and you wouldn't be nervous. And now it's just like, have you a shot and a beer before you go on just to loosen up a little bit? Jack kind of makes me just feel like Superman. You're not scared of anything. The problem is you start mixing tequila and like brown liquor, man, it makes you turn into just a terrible person. You really just got to stick on like one liquor throughout the night.
3: Or what if you only drink tequila? How does that make you feel?
4: I try to stay away from tequila on show days. Mm. I don't know.
3: That's a bad one for you?
4: I mean, it really makes me feel like Superman.
3: I feel like everything makes him feel like a version of Superman.
4: It's Superman on a steroid shot is what tequila makes him feel like when you drink Jack.
3: I always heard the rhyme, though, tequila and liquor never been sicker. Or is that alcohol and liquor?
2: It's liquor.
3: See, I didn't even know the rhyme. All right.
4: It's liquor before beer, you're in the clear. Beer before liquor, never been sicker.
5: He's got it.
4: But I don't believe in that.
2: Oh, really?
4: Yeah, I don't think that's a thing.
2: Oh, I guess I just always took it as like Bible.
3: Well, I didn't even know the rhyme, apparently. Bobby Bones. Yeah. All right, next, we'll talk to Gavin about the beef with Zach Bryan. But right now, let's play Never Call Again. Gavin Adcock here in studio, Bobby Bones Show.

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1: Gavin Adcock.
2: Do you still do the dip beep of the day?
3: Dip of the day?
2: Yeah.
3: I mean, if an opportunity presents itself, I love doing that when the opportunity comes about. But I just didn't want to make it. I want to make it special. If I find a good, dish, you know.
2: Anybody ever get mad at you for that?
3: Probably. I mean, I don't.
2: Do you really just not care?
3: I don't.
2: I have a theory. I had a theory, and I like you a lot. But I have said before that I think at some point in your career, you and Zach Bryan will do a song together.
3: I don't know.
2: But it's not out of the realm of possibility.
3: Yeah, I mean, I really just didn't like the way he's treating those people, and I just called him out on it. A lot of people don't call out big stars because they kind of want to possibly get up under their wing or, like, do a show with them or do a song with them, and that's just not my mindset. You know, I really hope the guy's doing better because it seems like he was in a really terrible spot there for a while. And I mean, I think that situation kind of put his feet on the ground.
2: Yeah, I think eventually we'll see up for a CMA for Musical Event of the Year. I think it happens. Maybe not now. There's no need to be friends. I mean, it's not like I've heard glowing reviews about him either.
3: Yeah.
2: But yeah, I think one day we all get a little older.
3: We'll see.
2: When the album comes out, we'll hit it up again. But that's October 2nd. But we're going to play Wannabe now because I know this song's all over the place. Anything you want to say about the song?
3: It's just a high-energy, fun summertime song. We've been starting the show with it recently, and it just smacks you in the mouth, and people are loving it. They're singing it back. I'm having a good time playing it.
2: All right, there he is. Oh, Shoes is good, too, by the way.
3: Thank you.
2: That's a good one.
3: Appreciate
2: it. More my vibe.
3: Yeah, I like stripped-down acoustic.
2: Yeah, that's my energy. That's my energy. When you do those songs, that's my Gavin Adcock energy.
3: Yeah.
2: Because I'm not really the guy that's like, because this wannabe is like, Hellraiser.
3: Yeah.
2: You look at me. Am I a Hellraiser?
3: No. You stir up some, but you're not a Hellraiser. You know?
2: Yeah, in a different way than me. Yeah, we're stirring it, but just we got different spoons, you know, different bowls.
3: Yeah, that's just why I let out a song like Shoes and a song like Wannabe. It's just because Bobby Bones doesn't like Wannabe.
2: No,
3: like,
2: that's not what I said.
3: No, it's just not his style.
2: Not my style.
3: It's not his style, so that's why I let out a variety.
2: It's radio style, though.
3: Yeah.
2: Yeah.
3: Yeah, no doubt.
2: I like Shoes.
3: Yeah.
2: That's my style.
3: Hell yeah.
2: Yeah. All right. There he is. Gavin Adcock.
0: Hey.
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2: 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This is from Gavin Adcock, his newest Wannabe, here on the Bobby Bones Show.

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1: A third grader's second day of school took a scary turn in the lunchroom. What happened next? Pretty amazing. Two teachers jumping into action. Lunchbox has the story. Coming up next, and tell me something good.
0: Come on!
2: Bobby Bones.
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2: Tell me something good.
3: Jaren's a third grader in Georgia, second day of school in the lunchroom with his friends doing your mama jokes when all of a sudden he starts choking on a hamburger. His teacher sees it, calls for help. Assistant principal, Dr. Mary Payne, runs across the cafeteria, grabs him. Heimlich maneuver. Out comes the hamburger.
4: Wow.
3: Saved.
4: That's amazing. Glad to see a life saved.
3: Yeah.
4: I think if, I don't know, if you're 10, 11, 12 years old, you don't know how awesome Yo Mama jokes used to be.
5: I have a question, though. Does it say in the story they were telling Yo Mama jokes?
3: No, I just assumed third grade is when you start telling those.
6: I thought it was like specific Yo Mama.
4: Me too, because I had some Yo Mama jokes I was going to share.
5: You do?
4: Yeah.
5: Come on.
4: It's never about anybody's mama.
5: Well, do lunchboxes. Let's
4: go. No, I'm not doing anybody's mama.
5: Oh, okay.
4: And also, people would do them to me, and I'd be like, so? Then they make fun of me, and I'd be like, oh, that sucks.
6: Yeah.
4: That's how you get me, make fun of me, like my physical limitations. But my mom can defend herself. Your mom jokes never hurt me. Your daddy jokes.
5: Oh, yeah.
3: Those hurt me. That hurts.
4: Your mom is so fat, when she stepped on the scale said to be continued.
5: Amy, you have to do that.
6: I haven't heard that.
4: Your mom is so old, her birth certificate's in Roman numerals. Your mom is so dumb, she sat on a glass of orange juice because the box said concentrate.
5: Got him.
4: Your mom is so poor, I saw her kicking a can down the street. When I asked what she was doing, she said moving.
5: Dang.
4: Your mom is so short, she got carpet burned giving birth. Your mom is so hairy, Bigfoot takes pictures of her.
5: That's crazy.
4: All right, one more. Your mom is so tall, she tripped in Michigan and bumped her head in Florida.
5: That's stupid. Wait. Lunchbox is choking. Hamburger. Hamburger.
4: Get him.
6: I only know two Your Mama jokes. I only know two, and you didn't say them.
3: Oh, can you give us one?
4: They don't want to fake me, though. I'm telling you. Your Mama jokes never got me.
6: Okay.
5: Let's see, Amy.
6: This isn't me saying it. These are just ones I heard as a kid. Your mom is so fat, she has to iron her clothes in the driveway. Or your mom is so fat, she sits on a rainbow when Skittles came out.
4: That's what it's all about. There you go.
0: That was Tell Me Something Good.

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10: Happy Tuesday morning, everybody. We will be partly sunny, fairly comfortable today with high temperatures between 75 and 80. For tonight, it'll be partly cloudy and a little warmer with low temperatures into the upper 50s and low 60s. And for tomorrow, partly sunny, warm, and more humid with a chance of a late day shower. High temperatures will be into the low and middle 80s. For iHeartRadio, I'm Future Alert Meteorologist Matthew Howard.
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15: Right now, I feel like I'm at a red carpet event. 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
15: Because Felicity Huffman and Lori Loughlin are both at the center of the biggest scandal in academic history.
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0: Hi guys, it's Olivia Jade. 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
1: Something that we're going to get to maybe in a little bit because Scuba Steve is not in the room right now is that he walked up on a dead body yesterday and he's like, I just saw a dead body. And I said, what do you mean? He goes, yeah, it's right by your parking spot in the building. I said, what? Oh, you don't know someone was killed here?
25: No.
26: Oh, Amy.
1: Amy Smith was shot.
25: What?
26: Yes.
1: Oh, he just walked in.
25: Okay.
1: Ray, will you tell him we're talking about him? He's got a backpack on. Yeah, there was a murder shootout right here.
26: I saw on the news a shooting in a parking garage downtown. I'm like, well, that's sad. Then I saw the address. I'm like, that's our address.
25: Wait, what time?
1: It was yesterday morning.
27: 9 a.m.
1: It was right. It was at my parking spot.
25: But that's so limited access. Yes. Like, so they...
1: Scuba, did you see the body?
27: Yeah, so I was here getting ahead on stuff with some other shows and recording. And as I was like, towards the end of my recording session, I heard pop, pop, pop, pop, pop, pop, pop, pop, pop, pop, pop, right underneath me. And I was like, this is weird. That sounds like gunshots, but this is not an area where you would assume that would happen. And so I was like, maybe it's the AC unit.
26: You heard that many?
27: Yeah, it was like multiple, like maybe like 9 to 10 shots.
1: There was a shootout.
27: Oh, yeah, it was a back and forth shootout.
1: Yeah, it was a back and forth shootout.
27: And so I was like, oh my gosh. I was like, I think it's gunshots. I was like, and if it is, I'm not going to leave right now because I don't want to go downstairs. And the guy sees me. He's like, what'd you see? And then I get shot. So right. I was like, let me just stay here for a little bit longer. And so I shot some videos. Recorded videos.
1: No pun.
27: Yeah. And then I was like, okay, well now I gotta go. And I go downstairs and I come downstairs out of the stairwell and I see two girls crying. And then I see this caution tape right in front of my truck. And it says police line, do not cross. And so I'm thinking, are they shooting like Nashville 911 or is this a music video?
1: Yeah, like a TV show. I would have thought the same thing.
27: So immediately I'm desensitized to that, having lived, you know, here in LA and other places. And I was like, well, let me just go across the caution tape. So I go underneath the caution tape. I turn around the corner and within like two steps, I'm looking at a dead body for 5 seconds. And I see like 30, 40 cops with notepads and like cameras and they're assessing the situation. They're like, hey, what are you doing past the caution tape? And I was like, oh, I'm sorry. I didn't think this was real.
1: Are
27: I had
1: you
27: no
1: Leanne
27: idea.
1: Rimes? From Nashville 911? Where is she?
27: Yeah, and so then the officer pulls me over to the side, and he starts questioning me, and he's like, hey, what are you doing here? And I was like, well, I work upstairs, and I was getting ahead for tomorrow. And he's like, are you the only one up there? I'm like, I'm by myself. And he goes, you're by yourself? I was like, yeah. And he was like, is anyone else up there? And I said, no. And he goes, let me see your ID. And then so he takes a picture of my ID and starts questioning me, like asking me where I was at certain times and what was going on. I'm like, am I getting questioned for the murder right now?
1: Dude, what if they would have had Scuba pegged him as the murderer?
27: So I was already thinking about like timestamps of recordings and things to like put me at not there to be over here.
1: Your alibi.
27: His alibi. My alibi. Yeah. I've recorded alibis. I'm like, okay, my MP3s were saved at 8:45, 9. And I recorded a video at this time, so it wasn't me. And the guy was asking a bunch of questions. And I was like, man, I got to get out of here. I have to go to like a kid's birthday party and stuff. He's like, well, your truck is pretty much going to be parked here for the entire day. You're not going to be able to leave. And I was like, well, can I get my wife to pick me up? And he's like, yeah, you're free to like go, but you can't drive out of here because you can't go past the scene. So I called my wife. She came pick me up and did the rest of my day. And then throughout the whole day yesterday, I couldn't leave. My truck was stuck there until this morning.
1: Oh my God. So I saw a dead body. There was a shootout here. I mean, right beside, it's where we get out of our cars. And is that, I mean, it was up right here at my...
25: Well, so what do we know what happened?
1: Let's ask Scuba.
27: So from what I saw, it looked like, I don't know if it was a resident or a homeless person because he didn't look, I mean, it's hard to tell because it was so early in the morning if he was wearing like, he was wearing basketball shorts and a t-shirt. So it could have been somebody coming down to the garage to meet somebody, like a drug deal gone bad or a domestic violence type deal. Because then they were like, when I came back later to leave, they had like a crime scene guy out there like putting all the numbers down and they're talking about, yeah, I think the shot came from over here. Look at this blood spatter over here. And they're going through the whole thing. So I think it was a two-person shootout. Because then I asked, I was like, should I be concerned for my staff to come in tomorrow? Is there like a shooter on the loose? And they said, well, we haven't caught the shooter. He's gone. He or she is gone. But you should be safe to come into work tomorrow. And I was like, well, that doesn't seem really safe. You don't even caught the shooter. So then I'm wondering if it's like, if it was an officer involved shooting and they, someone stepped in to shoot or it was
2: I can read you the news.
26: It sounds like we don't know. So,
2: well, I know that's knowing. But, and we were recording 25 Whistles, our sports show yesterday. And right when we're starting, Eddie goes, somebody was shot in our parking garage. And I said, yeah, I talked to Scuba. He saw the body. And so, is this the most updated one?
3: Yeah.
2: Okay, this is from WSMV. According to police, two male suspects drove into the garage prior to, what is that word? Is that the person's name?
3: Yeah.
2: Arrival in his vehicle. Police said shots were exchanged between this person and the suspects. A handgun was recovered near his right hand, and police said that person died. Police said 6 pounds of marijuana was recovered from his vehicle. During a search of the apartment linked to him, police said they recovered more than 200 pounds of marijuana.
26: Drug dealer.
25: Oh, okay. So
26: sounds like a drug deal.
25: It's hard. We're just amongst this.
26: Amy, I think it's everywhere.
3: Amy, it's everywhere Amy. You go.
25: I know.
27: But the scary part is like even when we moved here, I was like, this kind of sucks. We live in a work in a building where it's also a residence. I've never worked in a place where it was like half.
25: But it's
27: just
25: like
27: been
25: nice.
27: Just the work.
2: Yeah, and it's. There's multiple gates to get through certain places.
25: Mm-hmm. That's what I like.
3: But they tailgated in is what the police are saying is that they a car had to come in the gate and they followed them in. So
25: oh,
3: like,
25: wow. They're ballsy because I'm always scared that thing's going to fall on me.
26: Come like, right down.
25: Guillotine
2: your car?
25: Yes. Like even if I'm following like Bobby Eddie or Lunch, like if y'all were ahead of me, I would be like, nope, I need to back up and wait because I would be too nervous.
2: Lunchbox, what else you see?
3: I've been told that they showed up. They knew that he had the marijuana and.
2: Who's they?
3: The two suspects.
26: And you've been told by who?
2: Don't reveal a source.
3: I'm not talking about it. Yeah. But they said that they waited for him to get home. They were waiting
2: for
3: him.
2: So he lived here?
3: He lived here.
2: And when they say apartment, it was here.
3: He lived up there. And they said, hey, you're going to give us all that up in your apartment. And that's when the shootout occurred.
25: Well, why don't you just say, okay, like.
2: Well, if you have a gun.
25: Go take it.
3: Yeah,
2: you and also, I'm from the streets. You don't do that to me.
3: I mean, when you're. Dealing with 200 pounds.
2: All the weed I have back there.
25: So I don't understand 200 pounds. Like, is there a monetary amount to that so I can have a better understanding of what we're dealing with?
2: Well, with inflation and also the Strait of Hormuz that's covered, things are different right now.
25: I don't think those two things are related, but.
2: Can you see what the street value of 200 pounds of weed would be?
3: Between 160 and 600,000.
27: Oh. I'm so glad I didn't go downstairs and check it out because I could have been shot by those people.
2: Scuba would have been trying to buy it.
26: Yeah.
2: And then,
3: no, they would have been gone. By the time you heard those shots, they were in their car and gone.
27: And gone, yeah. Okay, that makes sense.
3: Because they...
27: And the weird part is when he died, I guess, in that moment, my whole day was off yesterday. It's almost like, because I looked at it position-wise, where he was laying and where I'm at in that studio. He's literally where his spirit would lift is right where I was sitting.
26: Oh, no.
2: Where his spirit would lift. So you think it came through the building and would have got in
27: there? I don't know. Like, ever since he died, like, I've felt like a different person, and I don't feel like
2: here
27: myself.
2: Are you doing here a joke?
26: Yes,
27: no, no, I'm serious. No, I'm 100% serious.
25: Somebody died.
2: No, that's why I'm asking Scuba, because he does believe stuff like this.
25: Well, I know. He had a ghost under his body in San Francisco.
2: Yes, it's not the first time.
27: No, I have felt completely different to the point where I don't want to be in this building anymore. Like, I feel weird.
25: Okay.
26: Could it be because you feel weird that all happened here?
27: Yeah, it all happened right underneath me.
2: You heard it.
25: Well,
2: you
25: I heard feel, it, felt see, it. Imagine how I feel coming to work today all happy to see y'all for the first time, like walking through the parking garage like it ain't no thing.
2: Hey, you're not the victim here.
3: But you're not. They're not
2: you're not the victim
3: you.
2: Here.
3: Not
25: I know
3: for
25: I'm not. But I'm saying... I had to get dropped off because I don't have a car. So I walked the entire parking garage just by myself. Like, this is safe. This is normal.
2: Well, you didn't have any cocaine in your pockets or anything, right?
3: You didn't get in the elevator?
26: That's just a normal day for you, Amy.
25: No, I know.
2: Also, why didn't you get in the elevator instead of walking all the way around?
26: That's interesting.
2: That's a great point. Okay. Unless you just wanted the walk.
25: Here's why. You know the thing we're supposed to have on our phone to access the building a different way. I don't have that. So I have to only use that key fob and it only works on the staircases.
2: Well, weird day yesterday.
26: Yeah.
25: That is very weird.
26: And Scoob, I'm sorry.
25: So bizarre.
26: I'm sorry you saw that, dude. That won't leave your mind ever.
3: No.
2: When Eddie was doing the news, he would see that, and he still talks about how traumatizing it was.
26: Yes, yeah. I saw multiple dead bodies, and I can tell you exactly what they look like right now.
25: That's so terrible. That's
27: burning in my brain. That's all I see.
2: So that was yesterday. Mm. And I thought Scuba was kidding when he told me that at first. And then I said, really? He goes, yeah, I walked up on it. Here's what happened. And then I didn't want the ghost to come to me, so I ignored him for a few hours.
26: And then look at Lunchbox with the inside information. Dang.
25: So what? So the police go probably to that apartment, and now they've seized all the drugs.
2: That I don't know. Do you know that, if they went and seized the drugs?
3: According to the news,
2: Carpe diem, seize the drugs.
3: Also, once you see there's two and you're only one, I think that's when you're like, you know what? You guys got me.
2: Unless you feel threatened.
3: I'm saying that's when you're like, man, I don't think I can get shots off to get both of them.
2: Unless you feel like you're going to get shot anyway.
3: Yeah, I guess even if you give them the weed, they may.
25: Are there any other drug dealers in this building?
2: You know, you should go do a sweep.
26: Just ask people.
3: Go door to door.
25: Is a fair time to ask.
27: Well, now that they've made marijuana even more illegal in our state, this is going to continue to happen as you take it out of

0: even if it was legal, you could still have dealers that have a large amount in their house.
1: There's less of them. When you go to places where they have it, it's in the stores versus on the streets.
2: I am not going to judge Scuba for his feelings right now.
1: A little distraught, so maybe thinking not the best.
2: Even though I feel he's wrong, but I do understand why you would say that, and that does happen on a bigger level for sure. What, Eddie?
3: No.
2: Okay. So that happened. Like,
4: just stop.
2: 25 feet from where we sit.
3: That is crazy.
2: It's crazy.
0: Oh my gosh, do we know how old he was? Does he have a family?
1: He looked like he's in his 40s, maybe.
2: That's true. Scuba saw it.
4: I think he's in his 20s.
2: 20? You say 20s?
4: I think so.
1: Oh, he didn't look good for 20s.
3: Lunchbox, I'm so curious where he got all his
0: information. Running drugs can be stressful.
2: Running drugs can be stressful?
4: You think?
0: Scuba said he looked older than 20, and I'm like, well, maybe he was stressful.
3: Oh, stressed out, so he looked older.
0: Yeah, like you age faster with stress.
2: Right, this has gone to an area of...
0: this
2: segment I didn't think we would go, but let's all catch our breath. Everybody good?
3: Good.
2: We can talk about our vacations next. Do you guys want to do that?
3: Sure.
4: He was 26, to be exact.
2: Okay. Led a rough life, though, Scuba said.
3: Stressful.
0: Yeah. Rough life, nice house.
2: It's a nice complex.
0: He's living...
2: if you have that much weed...
3: Well, he was making money.
4: Making a lot of money.
2: But making a lot of money, stressful.
3: It is.
2: I can tell you.
3: And it makes you look older.
2: Hey.
3: You know.
2: All right, back in a second.
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7: When John Kolsosharan's mom called him with some bad news,
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7: For John's mom, the treatment worked. 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
15: Bobby bones, y'all.
16: Hope everybody had a good, hopefully, three-day weekend. We had all new shows last week, but we were on vacation. One of the reasons that I don't share we're going on vacation is we're going to do all new shows, so really doesn't matter. But two, and it's something that we've talked about a few times, is I don't want people knowing we're not at home, not to come and rob our house. So sometimes people online will be like, why don't you say when you're going on vacation? I'd rather not get robbed.
15: Mm-hmm.
16: So it's as much a safety thing as it is anything. So that's why we never say, hey, but we work really hard to not do reruns. And then we had all new podcasts, and we did a 90s country special for every year of the 90s that you guys can. But we went on vacation last week, and me, my wife, Billy, our baby, and Caitlin's parents, we all went to East Tennessee, the Smoky Mountains, rented a cabin, and spent a few days there. The thing about vacation with the baby.
15: Oh, yeah, this is your first vacation with a baby.
16: Yeah.
17: It's not really a vacation.
16: Well, the baby has to wake up.
15: Mm-hmm.
17: Yeah.
16: And it doesn't just get up and make breakfast and hang out by. So it was really the first vacation that was not restful. We knew that going in, but we also learned a lot, because the last vacation, we just stayed home because Billy was 2 months old. This one, she's 5 months now. And so, you know, she can, you know, drink a beer and stuff. So she's good. She's older.
15: Yeah.
16: But we didn't do things like bring blackout curtains. So when we put her in like a small room, and when it gets light, she just wakes up.
17: Oh, yeah.
16: So we had a great time. And I'm telling you, not just because Billy was there, but when Caitlin's parents go anywhere with us, I love it. They're just the best, and I love having them around. So we did that, and I did a whole Q&A that will go up on today's Bobby Bones Show podcast, and you'll hear it, and I do talk about that more. But our vacation was good. It was good, and I won't say that I came back rested, but I came back a little more cupful.
15: Yeah.
16: Yeah.
15: That's a good way to put it.
16: Yeah, so We'll talk more about it in our part two podcast. If you guys want to hear that, just go Bobby Bones Show podcast, hit subscribe. Amy, your vacation?
15: Fantastic. I went to Ecuador to visit my cousin.
16: Ecuador, Texas?
15: Ecuador.
16: Tennessee. Oh, Ecuador, Tennessee.
15: Yeah, I went to Cuenca, Ecuador.
16: The country.
15: And who knew I was going to experience such elevation sickness? Like altitude sickness.
17: Is that from the mountains?
15: Yeah, we were very high up, which I mean, at my sister's place in Colorado, we're at like 7,000 square feet or 7,000 feet. Sometimes I get a little, but I was at over 9,000 and living life.
16: That's almost 2 miles.
15: And sometimes we'd go up even higher for various things.
16: What was your elevation sickness? Headaches?
15: Nausea. I was restless. Like I woke up in the middle of the night multiple times thinking I got food poisoning. And then my cousin was like, no, you're adjusting to the altitude. My heart felt weird.
16: Did you do any oxygen? Did you go find any? No. Did you do any IV or anything?
15: No, I just powered through. Her husband ended up giving me some meds, but it was a little too late. It's like
16: Ecuadorian meds?
15: I don't know what they were.
16: Exactly. Exactly.
17: Good stuff.
15: But what I should have done is I should have started taking something before I even left for the trip. And then I would have been probably better, but I was trying to play catch up. So that was the only downfall. But other than that, it was so relaxing and amazing.
16: Eddie?
17: Well, it was cool. I went to New York because my son had turned 13 years old. And every time they turn 13, I take my boys wherever they want to go. Like, you pick it, you go. And so my son picked New York City. We went. It was great. And then somewhere in the middle of the trip, I was like, oh, my throat hurts so bad. I don't know what it is. It feels like razor blades in my throat. I come back. I go to the doctor. I got COVID.
16: He got sick with COVID.
17: So I had COVID the whole break.
15: Oh, no.
17: It was terrible.
16: I know. That sucks for him. I text him. I was like, what's up? How's the trip going? Because I would text him during the trip because I needed to check in with Eddie every hour. I don't feel myself. I'm like,
15: hey. Right.
16: And so he's updating me. The trip's awesome. We're going. And then he said, oh, I feel terrible. I have COVID.
17: Yeah. Yeah. I knew something was up. We were at Little Italy and I was eating my pasta and I was like, ooh, something's just not right in my throat. And then sure enough, but it's funny when you go to the doctor now and they're like, we have to break it to you. Like, they're still very sad about it. Like, you have COVID. No, it's okay. It's not 2020. We're good now.
16: Did you get most of your New York trip in before COVID hit?
17: Oh, yeah. It was the last day.
16: Oh, that's good.
17: It's the last day when it kicked in.
16: I'm sorry that happened to you, man.
17: No, it's okay,
16: though. You didn't deserve that.
17: It's all right. It's fine. You know, I was going to do a staycation anyway. It just happened to be one where I was kind of laying low the most of the time.
16: Lunchbox?
18: We went to St. Louis.
16: Tell them what happened.
18: My wife was in charge of planning our trip, and I don't want to call her an idiot.
16: Then don't. Don't.
18: I don't want to, but we wanted somewhere where we could drive so it wouldn't take that long. So it's only about a 4.5-hour drive.
15: Yeah.
18: And go see a Major League Baseball game. She's like, we can go see the Cardinals. They're in town because she's the planner. So we drove to St. Louis. The Cardinals were in California.
17: So there was no game.
18: No game.
16: So she probably looked at the schedule, and it just said St. Louis at...
18: Yes.
16: Were the Angels?
18: They were playing the Dodgers and the Giants.
17: That would have been good.
18: And yeah, so she just saw St. Louis versus whatever, and she thought, oh, they're in St. Louis. So we went to St. Louis because the boys love baseball, and we thought, oh, we'll go to a Major League Baseball game. There was no game.
17: Huh.
18: So we walked outside the stadium and said, hey, guys, this is where they play Major League Baseball.
17: On the other side of these walls.
18: Yeah, on the other side of these walls, they play baseball, but they're not here.
16: No, I'm sorry.
18: But there was other stuff to do in St. Louis, so it was fine.
16: What was the best part of it?
18: There's this place called City Museum. It is a jungle gym for kids that is the coolest thing I have ever seen on this planet for kids.
15: Did your parents let you do something like that when you were a kid?
17: Good question, Amy.
18: I don't think my parents knew that existed. Okay. I hit up Dusty from the Bowl in St. Louis, and he told me, you got to go to City Museum.
17: Free tickets?
18: Yeah, he hooked me up.
16: Yeah.
18: He definitely hooked me up, you know what I mean? And I walk in, and everybody told me this place is so crazy. It's so busy. You cannot take your eyes off your kids. You will lose them. It's 4 stories plus an outside and the roof of climbing on things and tunnels and caves. And we had the place to ourselves. There were only 50 people there because it was a school day.
15: Oh, that's awesome.
16: Oh, wow.
18: Yeah. And so we had the place, and it was, you go on the rooftop and you're climbing on school buses that are hanging over the edge of the building.
16: Did you like it more than they did?
15: Sounds like it.
18: Dude, it was so cool. And there were, like, there's one place where there's tunnels and caves, and there's just crevices, and you crawl and you go in and out, and you could spend 3 days there and not climb through everything that they have.
16: Would you go back to St. Louis because that's there?
18: Yes.
16: Yeah, that's cool.
18: It is a must take your kids to.
17: So it was fine that there was no baseball game.
18: It turned out okay.
17: Good.
16: Do you know if they're a client to the local St. Louis station?
18: I don't know.
16: They should be after that endorsement.
18: It is the
16: Scooby, you should send them that.
18: It is the coolest place to take your kids. It is worth a trip just to St. Louis to go to the City Museum. Wow. I tell you, unbelievable.
16: Title the file, Guy That Hates Everything, Loves Something.
19: Hit him with the website, Lunchbox.
16: You know the website?
18: I don't know the website. Okay. City Museum.
17: That's dusty.
19: Man, that's a fail.
16: I would think City Museum's a museum, though.
18: It is also a museum. They have like old buildings, like the fronts of them. It's like, oh, this building was built in 1800 and they tore it down in 1915.
16: Citymuseum.org.
18: Dude.
17: That's easy.
18: It was amazing.
16: We'll go into a little more detail. I want to hear more about Amy's Ecuador trip for sure on the Bobby Bones Show podcast.
15: Well, and the fact that I even made it in Part the country because it was dicey.
17: Oh,
16: yeah.
17: Can't wait.
16: Amy comes back a member of the cartel.
18: What'd you have on you?
17: She's a mule.
16: Okay. All right. 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
3: 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But turns out when they went down there, all they found was trash. And so they're like, guys, we got to do something.
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0: Bill 95.3. And I hope your Tuesday is treating you great. I'm Dusty. Thanks for taking us with you. Chris Young on the way. Kitty Chesney, too, who's playing our iHeartRadio Music Festival presented by Capital One. And that's also right at the time when he's dropping his brand new album, Silver Sands Marina. He's been dropping some new songs off of it, including Goldfish. Yeah, actually inspired by Ted Lasso, you know, have the memory of a goldfish. Tennille Towns, actually, one of the writers on it, and she has a couple of videos up kind of talking about it, explaining it. And the video is fun. You get a chance, go check it out. New Kitty Chesney. We'll get to Carry On next.
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Bill 95.3, thanks for taking us with you on your Tuesday. I know it feels like a Monday for many, but then think of it this way. By the time Friday rolls around, you feel like it's Thursday. So, hey, look at it that way. Positives, right? Let's stay positive. Chris Young right now.

0: built, 95.3, number one for new country. And Tuesday are rolling on. I'm Dusty. Thank you for listening. Trying to get into the groove, too, for a Tuesday, which is wild because I worked yesterday. You know, I should feel like it's Tuesday. Nope. Feels like a Monday. Phone lines are lighting up. What can I do for you today?
1: I was just calling to make a request.
0: Make a request? You got somebody you want to hear? Absolutely. Who do you want to hear?
1: Dan, D-A-N, and A-N-D, A as in Apple.
0: So Dan and Dan and Shay?
1: Dan and Shay, that's correct.
0: Yeah, I can play you Dan and Shay. Absolutely. Give me just a few.
1: Can I go ahead and have it?
0: You sure can. I will play Dan and Shay, how about Speechless, next.
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Did you know the human femur, or your thigh bone, stronger than concrete, pound for pound? Yeah, it's about four times stronger than concrete, can handle up to 19,000 pounds of pressure per cubic inch. I actually knew a guy, he was riding a wave runner, got knocked off really hard, broke both of his femurs. Could you imagine? They actually say that that is the most painful thing ever. Yeah, no thank you. What's your daily

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built 95.3, number one for New Country. You know something I didn't realize with yesterday being Labor Day? 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

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Hey, it's Bobby Bones. 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

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Stella Lefty plays our iHeartRadio Music Festival presented by Capital One. That's not this weekend, but next weekend in Las Vegas. Kenny Chesney, Lainey Wilson, BTS, Smashing Pumpkins have been added, Goo Goo Dolls. It's a huge lineup, all genre. I really, really wanted to try to make that. I don't think I can, unfortunately. But there will be ways you can watch it. Of course, you'll be able to listen to it. 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Be ready. Everything you need, by the way, on the website. So hit us up.

0: Lauren Elena with Chase Matthew in a couple of minutes. We'll get to Morgan Wallen, too. Let's
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0: 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Sarah said you are having a wonderful Tuesday.
1: Heck yeah.
0: Yeah?
1: I just got work.
0: There you go. Was work just like fantastic today?
1: Oh, sure. We'll go with that.
0: Sarcasm. I love it.

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Bill 95.3, number one for New Country. Without a doubt, I know that the internet, people argue all the time. People are mean, this, that, the other. But this right here, this is what I go to the internet for. Random questions that just make people think and have conversations without being mean to each other. The most recent one I found next. It's interesting.

0: Your home for the Bobby Bones Show, Bill 95.3. And some random hypothetical questions online. Like, that's to me, that's what the internet's all about, you know? Makes you think instead of fighting and yelling at each other. So there's an online post going viral. Somebody goes, you know, it's kind of dumb that months are different lengths. 365 should be divided into five equal months, 73 days each. February, April, August, October, and Nekember. They even made names for them. I think that's how you'd say them. So then that started the conversation. No, how about 13 months, 28 days each? That's 364. And then New Year's Day is like a special break day. And then just people kept going on after that. Then, what do you do about birthdays? How do you change that? The conversations on this post was the best thing I've read in a very long time. And nobody was fighting. My question, though, do we still get days off? Because, well, I need more days off.
1: 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Hey, nothing artificial, just country. Guaranteed human.
2: I knew I'd see her around. I'd be at some party, she'd show up and I'd be walking out. Or across some parking lot, hiding behind her sister. I'd look up, she'd be at the red light beside me in that white Maxima with the sticker on the back. I'd act like I didn't see her. But we played the same pumps, flip through the same stations, and slow down for the same curves, run around with the same crowd. But we just needed some time, she could get on with her life and I'd get on with mine. Thought I would be fine, but maybe not. I knew she'd find a way to get over me, but I never thought.

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But now it's like these county lines closing in on me. I see them everywhere together. It's hitting a little too close to home.

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Hey, it's Bobby Bones. Tomorrow morning at 6:30, I'll talk to Tim Tebow. Life after football and the advice he got early in his career that changed his life. Tim Tebow, tomorrow morning on the Bobby Bones Show.

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0: Bill 95.3. And thank you for listening. I'm Dusty. Next up, we got Halloween. Are you ready? When can you start setting up decorations? I got my kids right now. They're asking, they're like, Dad, come on, put up the Halloween decorations. I'm like, no, like Labor Day was yesterday. Got to give it a little bit of time. I'm saying end of the month. And they're like, well, what about like, you know, not the last week, but the week prior, like the week of the 21st. I'm like, maybe. They're just begging. You're like, you want to put up stuff outside, this, that, the other. I think it's way too early. What do you think? Decorations okay to put up now, or should we wait? I saw a neighbor putting some up. Give me a buzz or tap that talkback mic. Let me know what you think.
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1: I would say, like, September 30th.
0: That's what I'm saying. End of the month. My kids

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1: He's a ranch hand in a pinch, man. 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Cause she's a gold digger with a quick trigger. A cast iron skillet swinging lid flipper.

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1: Too soon to put out Halloween decorations.
0: Had a lot of people saying too soon. A couple of people are saying it's okay. Then again, we put up Christmas before Thanksgiving. 1 year, we did it right after Halloween. I know, you can judge. It's fine.

0: Your home for the Bobby Bone Show, Bill 95.3. We're talking about, is it too early to put up Halloween decorations? I've had some people ping me and say, you know what? Who cares what everybody says? Put them up when you want. It's your house. Do what you want. If people want to judge, let them judge. I mean, people judge how early we put up Christmas decorations, so. And that's true, too. You know, puts a smile on somebody's face, including my kids. Go for it. But people keep chiming in. Let's go.
1: I mean, for me, it's got to be October 1st and no sooner than that. I mean, we're just getting back to school. It's still kind of summer vibes. Can we at least get to October, please?
0: I see all sides. I know I'm going to lose this battle in the house anyway, but it's just fun to hear what everybody has to say. Again, no right or wrong answer. I know people that leave their Halloween stuff up year-round. Just saying.
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13: Happy Tuesday morning, everybody. We will be partly sunny, fairly comfortable today with high temperatures between 75 and 80. For tonight, it'll be partly cloudy and a little warmer with low temperatures into the upper 50s and low 60s. And for tomorrow, partly sunny, warm, and more humid with a chance of a late day shower. High temperatures will be into the low and middle 80s. For iHeartRadio, I'm Future Alert Meteorologist Matthew Howard.
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number one for new country, Bill 95.3. And he's going to be back on TV soon with The Voice. All the previews are starting. I think Riley's going to be great at it. Just saying. Chase Matthew right now. This is Holding It Down.

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Hey, it's Bobby Bones. Tomorrow morning at 6:30, I'll talk to Tim Tebow. Life after football and the advice he got early in his career that changed his life. 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

0: Bill 95.3, and a week from Friday, our iHeartRadio Music Festival presented by Capital One is going down in Las Vegas. Got Kenny Chesney on the way here in just a few. He's going to be taking the stage same night as BTS. Next night, Lainey Wilson, plus recently added Stella Lefty, The Smashing Pumpkins, Goo Goo Dolls, Snoop, Muse. Huge lineup. Huge. I'll be honest, I so badly wanted to be there. Couldn't make it happen. Had some, you know, family stuff, some kids stuff, and just not able to, you know, get away. But I will be listening on the iHeartRadio app. There's going to be a live stream as well, so make sure you keep listening and tell you everything on how to be able to watch and or listen. Carry on the way next.
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built 95.3, number one for new country. Thank you for listening. His new album out here soon. He actually dropped a brand new song the other day, Goldfish, inspired by Ted Lasso. Go check it out. It's a fun video, too. 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

Number one for new country, Bill 95.3. And recently, Stella Lefty made her Grand Ole Opry debut. Some people were not very nice about it either. Kelsey Ballerini actually came to her defense saying, "Hey, we don't talk to each other like that." I agree. This is Boston.

0: Lucone Show, Bill 95.3. And I'm Dusty. Thank you for listening. We appreciate you. Got Luke Combs on the way. Ella Langley, too. Speaking of Luke Combs, it's happening. The Lukes will have a song together. Luke Bryan's new album, Signs, coming out here soon. Luke Combs, a collab on one of those songs. Check it out. Finders, keepers, losers, drinkers. So double down on some strong. It's fun, you know? One thing we've really heard is the clip, or at least that I have found. But I got to tell you, too, the people commenting on it and just ripping it, it's kind of got a Dwight Yoakam vibe, which I also love. Hey, if it's not your jam, that's fine. You don't have to like everything. But why do people have to be so mean over a song that they don't like? I think it's fun. I think it's got a little pep in its step. Go check it out on the socials.
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11: Happy Tuesday morning, everybody. We will be partly sunny, fairly comfortable today with high temperatures between 75 and 80. For tonight, it'll be partly cloudy and a little warmer with low temperatures into the upper 50s and low 60s. And for tomorrow, partly sunny, warm, and more humid with a chance of a late day shower. High temperatures will be into the low and middle 80s. For iHeartRadio, I'm Future Alert Meteorologist Matthew Howard.
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0: Your home for the Bobby Bone Show, Bill 95.3. And thanks for listening on your Tuesday. I hope you're getting into a groove. I was kind of having a hard time getting into a groove today. I don't know why. Finally getting there. Phone lines have started ringing a little bit more today as everybody's back in the office. What can I do for you? Anything?
1: Make sure they're checking you for strep.
0: Like strep throat?
1: Yeah.
0: I haven't been to the doctor. I'm feeling fine, though.
1: Who's this?
0: This is Dusty at the station.
1: Oh, my God.
0: I'm taking it. You didn't mean to call me, did you?
1: I am so sorry.
0: It's all good. It's all good.
1: This is the first time I've actually got through to you. So
0: obviously, you're trying to call somebody.
1: Well, actually, I was trying to call my husband, and I'm so sorry, but I do enjoy your show.
0: Well, thank you. Thank you. No need to be sorry. I mean, hey, we got to chat. It's fine. It's all good. I just hope that your husband is feeling well if they're checking him for strep. Yikes. Hey, got Morgan Wallen on the way. Cole Swindell, too.
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And I'm Dusty. Thank you for listening. And remember, love, peace, and chicken grease. Never sweat the small stuff.

0: Kissimmee 95.3, number one for new country. Hope you're having a great Tuesday and recovering from the long Labor Day holiday weekend. Hope you had a great weekend too. But here we are. It's Tuesday. We got a 4-day work week. So this week is going to fly right by. Let me know what you want to hear on the show this afternoon to make it fly by even faster. On the free iHeart app, hit that red talkback mic and make a request right there. I'll get working on that. Got Kenny Chesney coming up, Taylor Swift's on the way, and Chase Matthew, darling, on the way next.
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17: The Dodgers and the Red Sox put 5-game winning streaks on the line tonight. L.A. hosting the Reds again. Boston is home for the Angels. Aryna Sabalenka is into the women's semis at the U.S. Open. She outlasted the 6-seed Linda Noskova in a 3-set thriller. The New Orleans Pelicans, as part of a 4-player deal, are trading former first-round pick Jordan Hawkins to the Memphis Grizzlies. I'm Frank Aaron.
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Hey, it's Bobby Bones. Tomorrow morning at 6:30, I'll talk to Tim Tebow. Life after football and the advice he got early in his career that changed his life. 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
1: And I saw this survey. I wanted to ask you about it and bring it to you here. I want to find out what you think the worst thing would be for you to run out of at your house immediately. I swear, it was like 0.0001 seconds. I thought, coffee. That's the way. If we're out of coffee, it's going to be bad. There always has to be coffee in our house, or I just can't really be a functioning human being. So it'd be a problem. Morgan, how about you?
2: For me, that's coffee. Yeah. 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It's like opening the refrigerator in the morning and seeing no coffee. It's like my whole day is done.
1: Seriously, I'd rather run out of water. I'm joking. We need water to live. I'm just kidding. But I feel like coffee is just that important. But I'm joking. What about you? Call me here or let me know in the free iHeart app. Hit that red talkback mic. Let me know what your answer is.
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6: Moving well around the Williamsport area this afternoon. No reported delays, accidents, or problems. Traveling fine on Route 15. I-180 not seeing any problems. Route 220, we're running fine. And also I-80 is just seeing usual construction. Chris Garrett, Total Traffic.
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Bill 95.3, number one for New Country. And we now finally know when Kane Brown's going to drop that new album. It won't be this year. It's been moved back to March of next year. So it's coming. Just going to have to wait a little bit longer. This will be

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1: And what would you say would be the worst thing to run out of at the house? For me, it's coffee. Someone else had coffee as well, so coffee in the lead. What do you want to add to it? More of your answers coming up next. Jay.

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1: Bill 95.3, number one for new country. I'm Casper. As I was saying earlier, the worst thing for me to run out of at our house would be coffee. That would be just bad. Gotta have coffee in stock. Always. Always, always, always. So what about you? The one thing to be the worst thing for you to run out of at home, Kelsey, what's it for you?
2: Gotta be toilet paper, right? I mean, that is truly a nightmare scenario when I'm completely out of toilet paper.
1: That's a great answer. 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My wife and daughters would agree, that's for sure. Toilet paper is way up there as a priority. Gotta have that in the house. 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Coffee and toilet paper so far. What do you want to add to
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22: Tonight will turn out partly cloudy and not as cool. Lows will be around 60. On Wednesday, mostly cloudy and more humid. There is the chance of a rain shower. Highs will be in the low and mid-80s. For iHeartRadio, I'm Josh Hodel with your Future Alert weather forecast.
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Your home for the Bobby Bones Show, Bill 95.3. And we're talking about the last thing you'd ever want to run out of at home. So far, coffee and toilet paper are on the list. There's probably a million other things, but I just want to know what you...

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Hey, it's Bobby Bones. Tomorrow morning at 6:30, I'll talk to Tim Tebow. Life after football and the advice he got early in his career that changed his life. Tim Tebow, tomorrow morning on the Bobby Bones Show. After

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0: number one for New Country, Bill 95.3. I'm Casper. Appreciate you listening. So we're finding out what the last thing is you'd ever want to run out of at home. For example, coffee was my answer. Someone else said coffee. Toilet paper got brought up. That's a great answer. Don't want to run out of that. Dylan, what would it be for you?
1: Probably bottled water, because I'm spoiled like that. I don't like doing taps. And so every time I have to do tap water, some out of my bottles, it just tastes different and gross to me.
0: You got to get the filter that goes into your fridge or right there in your sink. Game changer right there. We don't have to worry about any bottles anymore. But I hear you. You want the good water. I get it. Totally get it. All right. So that's a great answer. Got the good water, the bottled water, filtered water, whatever, coffee, and toilet paper. Keep adding to the list on the free iHeart app as you're listening. Just tap the red talkback mic. Let me hear from you. Got Brett Young coming up. Also Luke Bryan next.
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9: Busy delays around the Williamsport area, but no accidents to report. We're traveling fine on all the majors. I-180, I-80, we're traveling at speed. Route 15, looking good coming in both on the north and southbound sides. I-99, also not finding any problems. Chris Garrett, Total Traffic.
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1: Busy delays around the Williamsport area, but no accidents to report. We're traveling fine on all the majors. I-180, I-80, we're traveling at speed. Route 15, looking good coming in both on the north and southbound sides. I-99, also not finding any problems. Chris Garrett, Total Traffic.
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6: Tonight will turn out partly cloudy and not as cool. Lows will be around 60. On Wednesday, mostly cloudy and more humid. There is the chance of a rain shower. Highs will be in the low and mid-80s. For iHeartRadio, I'm Josh Hodel with your Future Alert weather forecast.
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0: 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You'll see BTS, Benson Boone, Cardi B, Kenny Chesney, Lainey Wilson, Snoop Dogg, Muse, Weezer, Zara Larsson. It's going to be an amazing weekend, and we'd love to see you there. You can also hear it live on iHeartRadio. We'll be playing on stations across the country, including right here, and you can stream it live on Disney Plus and Hulu. So get ready. Either you're going, you're listening, you're watching, we got you covered. 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

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If there's a song you know would make your drive home even better on this Tuesday, let me know now on the free iHeartRadio app. As you listen on there, you'll see that red microphone. Tap right on that. Leave me a talkback message. Make a request right there. I'll get it on coming up. Kenny's on now. It's Carry On.

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0: Kissel 95.3, number one for new country. Morgan Wallman, that's Don't We, it's Casper. Thank you for having us on. Hope you're having a great Tuesday. Let me know what you want to hear, too, for this ride home. On the free iHeart app, just tap that red talkback mic and record your message. It gets right here to me in the studio, like this one from Shannon.
1: Hey, guys, would love to hear some music for the ride. Zach Top.
0: Okay, some Zach Top for the ride home. We'll do South of Sanity. That's on the way next. Your song, too. Let me know what you want on.
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And a shout out to Maggie, who checked in on the iHeart app and used the TalkBack mic for this throwback request. Got some Jason Aldean on. It's The Truth.

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Bill 95.3, number one for new country. I'm Casper, and Luke Bryan has revealed that finally he has collaborated with an artist he's wanted to collaborate with for a long time. I'll tell you who that is coming up next. See if you can guess it. Luke's on. It's Me by You.

0: number one for New Country, Bill 95.3. And we are finally getting a track from Luke Squared, which is what they can call themselves. But yeah, it's Luke Bryan and Luke Combs. Luke Bryan's new album, Signs, is coming out very soon here on September 18th. And on it will be a duet with Luke Combs. Luke Bryan says he's always wanted to get him on a song. He says, quote, obviously he's an amazing singer. We've become buddies over the years. Always wanted a Luke and Luke moment. First time I heard this song, I was in the middle of recording in the studio. My manager played me the song, hit me like a ton of bricks. When Luke Combs heard it, he called me right back and said, let's do this thing. So that's going to be on there. And I'm sure that'll be released as a radio single that we'll be playing for you. So that'll be on there. The new album, Signs, featuring Luke Bryan and Luke Combs together, September 18th. Can't wait.
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26: Tonight will turn out partly cloudy and not as cool. Lows will be around 60. On Wednesday, mostly cloudy and more humid. There is the chance of a rain shower. Highs will be in the low and mid-80s. For iHeartRadio, I'm Josh Hodel with your Future Alert weather forecast.
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Hey, it's Bobby Bones. Tomorrow morning at 6:30, I'll talk to Tim Tebow. Life after football and the advice he got early in his career that changed his life. Tim Tebow, tomorrow morning on the Bobby Bones Show.

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0: Bill 95.3, number one for new country. Stella Lefty, that is Boston. It's Casper. And of course, Stella was recently added to the lineup of our 2026 iHeartRadio Music Festival. That's coming up on the 18th and 19th in Vegas. Still some tickets available, AXS.com to get them for these two nights with Stella, with Kenny Chesney, Lainey Wilson, also BTS, Benson Boone, Cardi B, Ciara, Snoop Dogg, Muse, Weezer, Zara Larsson, Smashing Pumpkins. I mean, what a lineup. All genres represented. It's going to be a great time. You can also hear it on iHeartRadio and stream it live on Disney Plus and Hulu. It's only 10 days away. Can't wait.
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Bill 95.3. I'm Casper. Have a great night. Talk to you tomorrow at 3. Wayne D and Tate take over next. Let me know what they should play for you tonight. As you listen on the iHeartRadio app, just tap right there on that red microphone and leave me a talkback message. I'll pass that along to them. All right, Bentley Zimmerman's on now. It's Chevy 6.

0: Bill 95.3. Kickstart call time. Want to put you on the radio here in a few minutes, all right? Do it in about 6 minutes to be exact. But you got to dial now. 1-877-367-4432, all right? Cody Johnson, brand new. Here is Horseback.
1: He's a ranch hand in a pinch, man. Hotter than the red on the cattle brand. Because she's a gold digger with a quick trigger. A cast iron skillet swinging.

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1: Got to jump into things, call it the kickstart call. And Tay, it's fun because we get to know y'all a little better and what's on your mind.
2: Yeah, we just get to kind of just have some fun and banter a little bit back and forth.
1: Jumping into the phone, kickstart call. Who is this?
3: This is Hillary.
1: Hillary is checking in.
3: Yeah.
1: Thank you for listening. We appreciate you so much. Want to make sure you know that, all right?
3: Thank you.
1: What's on your mind?
3: Okay, so there's a guy at my gym, and we've made eye contact like 47 times. And yesterday, he moved his water bottle closer to me.
1: Uh-oh.
3: And I was thinking maybe that means something, or maybe... You know, it just means he wants to move his water bottle because he's had an... I don't know, but, like, what are the signs? What Ooh. Do I look for?
1: I don't know the answer to this one. I mean, you could always just say something, but also, if it's only contact, not eye contact, not a smile, if it's really happened 47 times, he is not interested.
2: What do you mean? If he keeps looking over at her, you don't think he's interested?
4: I don't think so.
3: You think he is, and wait, are you saying two different things?
2: Yes. Yeah, we're disagreeing.
1: You're not the only one confused in here. Yeah. Well, Tay, you go. How should she handle it?
2: I don't know. Maybe, like, strike up a conversation or, like, ask him how to use, like, a certain machine or something. I don't know.
3: Okay. I'm kind of shy, so I don't know if you can tell. So, okay. All right.
1: Yeah, here's the deal. Walk by his water bottle and accidentally knock it over.
2: Oh, kick it. Yeah.
1: Well, don't kick it across the gym.
4: Don't kick it hard.
3: Okay.
1: You know what?
3: I'll do that.
1: You know
3: what?
1: Just walk up next to him and smack the heck out of him and see what happens. Tay's like, punt it. Punt it into the parking lot. Hey, we hope that helps. We wish you luck, all right?
3: Thanks.
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11: Tonight will turn out partly cloudy and not as cool. Lows will be around 60. On Wednesday, mostly cloudy and more humid. There is the chance of a rain shower. Highs will be in the low and mid-80s. For iHeartRadio, I'm Josh Hodel with your Future Alert weather forecast.
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1: and Wayne D. Tate. So Tate back in studio. You missed the drama though.
2: I did. I saw it all over social though.
1: So Taylor Swift cut us a bunch of audio, custom audio, right? Mm-hmm. We had a couple of questions that were just for us.
2: Right.
1: And man, some other radio people got mad at that, and it was just crazy. Yeah.
2: They threw us under the bus a little bit.
1: Yeah, so Taylor wasn't physically in studio with us, right? 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
2: 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We had our own questions. 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

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Hey, it's Bobby Bones. Tomorrow morning at 6:30, I'll talk to Tim Tebow. 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
1: I don't know if she's happy to be back, but she's here, Tay, getting ready to dive into the biggest stories in Nashville.
2: I'm very happy to be back, Wayne. Yes. So Lainey Wilson is making country music history again. This is pretty cool.
1: So we'll dive into that more. iHeart Country Roundup is just minutes away.

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Hey, do us a favor. Number one preset in the car, lock us in. 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
2: All right, first we start things out with Randy Travis. He's dropping new music for the first time in 18 years. He announced that Same Old Way is set to release on November 13th. It's a 12-song album, but it kind of spans from his, like, entire career, really, all the way back from, like, 1986 to 2013. So that'll be cool to hear.
3: Yeah, absolutely.
2: Can't wait for that. There's also going to be, I guess, he wanted to make it clear that there's no AI involved in this. Because there were rumors going around that, like, AI was going to fill in some pieces. But that's not the case. It's all Randy.
3: If you're an artist or a creative person, letting AI be your final product...
2: Yeah.
3: You should be roasted on social media, no matter who you are, what legend.
2: Yeah.
3: There's sportscasters that are using AI to use their voice in video games now.
2: Oh, my gosh, really?
3: Yeah, it's disgusting.
2: That's weird.
3: Yeah, just do the work.
2: That takes the fun out.
3: I agree.
2: Yeah. Okay, next, so Dolly Parton may be receiving two honors related to Nashville, right? We've got the Nashville Airport that are trying to rename the airport the Dolly Parton International Airport.
3: Tay was just at that airport. Did you see anything Dolly-related that, like...
2: Oh. I didn't, but you know what? I did see a lot of Dolly merch in one of the
3: stores. I fly out later this week, so I plan on, like, searching a little bit.
2: Yeah.
3: Seeing if there's any signs of Dolly popping up.
2: But this is a second honor. American Airlines has renumbered their daily flight from Dallas to Nashville from flight 1396 to flight 925.
3: Nine two five.
2: That's
3: awesome.
2: Isn't that cute?
3: That's cool.
2: I know. I love it. Okay, and then last, Lainey Wilson is making country music history again, so she's getting ready to host the CMA Awards solo for the second consecutive year, making her the first woman to ever do so. And then speaking of Dolly, she was the first woman to solo host back in 1988, and then you had Reba McEntire do it.

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